0: I ain't that boring. I really ain't that boring.
1: Big shit. What, I'm supposed to take this and go shopping?
0: If I'm so boring, then what you know, why are you with me?
1: First of all, I ain't impressed by that. I'm with you because I'm boring too. All right?

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gotta wait, shorty, we could talk now. 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

0: Turning to that breaking news from overnight, another string of gun violence across the city. Police now investigating a shooting late last night in East Harlem.
1: 4:43, breaking news out of Brooklyn, where a popular rapper was shot and killed overnight. He was set to release a mixtape on June 6th. The NYPD has not released any information on the search for

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1: Mm. 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
0: Trey Lee.
1: Oh,
0: Black Rob.
1: Oh,
0: Papa. 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
0: Philly
1: T. Lee.

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0: all the good girls that made bad choice.
1: 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Wearing up a metric time with my Dendelure. The ASC McLaren rocking all velour. Buck your head cocked to the side, I'm a connoisseur. How you broke his, but outside chasing. I ain't got no label on the fish, but it's all Dior. This the flow they been waiting on. I got an 80 on. Why you kissing to that you be hating on? Got certain accounts just for money growth, and I don't even gotta do but just make more.
2: You see, child?
1: Go make sure it's fam good. Real never quit, even when it's slow. Oh, you thought them was some canned goods. Bust them open.

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drinker. I smashed in my lane, all gas, no blinker. You can find Catastra listening to K-Day. My G-Pops told me everybody has a heyday. He also told me, Rico, that the devil is amongst us. And now I hear the internet brainwashing youngsters, brainwashing grown folks. You know why they want it? Attention is a drug. 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
1: 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How you broke his, but outside chasing. I ain't got no label on the fish, but it's all Dior. This the flow they been waiting on. I got an 80 on. Why you kissing to that you be hating on? Got certain accounts just for money growth, and I don't even gotta do but just make more.
2: You see, child?
1: Go make sure it's fam good. Real never quit, even when it's slow. Oh, you thought them was some canned goods. Bust them open.

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0: Yeah. Oh, Mad Rapper.
1: Yeah.
0: Trey Lee.
1: Oh,
0: Black Rob.
1: Oh,
0: Papa. Doc.
2: Well, all right. Hey.
0: Philly.
1: T-Lee.
0: Brooklyn.

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1: Fuck me so good, make Jesus smile. 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

0: Yeah, it's Mr. What Up Though himself, Block Forever. 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We out here working. I mean, who really out here working, though? Boom!
1: It's Swick. Que viva Puerto Rico! 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
2: I'm just saying, in New York, specifically, Puerto Ricans grew up so much with and like niggas that
3: they were called niggas.
2: They was niggas. 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

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I push that button, I could turn this shit to Fright Night. 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BBC t-shirt, ice creams, two pinky rings. My plain Jane, roll it, enough ice in my charm to cool 100 drinks. Cuban links in my bracelet. 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Took a couple shots before she demanded I take her. You're not equipped to break her. You're

0: Yeah, it's Mr. What Up Though himself, Block Forever. 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We out here working. I mean, who really out here working, though? Boom!
1: The Swift. Que viva Puerto Rico! They say I'm so damn Boricua and I rep it all the time. Isla del Encanto, yes, my

0: symptoms damage.
1: Check out how the nigga works, right? 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I gave the nigga two shirts, and you know what he gave me back? A hat that was mine.
2: I'm just saying, in New York, specifically, Puerto Ricans grew up so much with and like niggas that
3: they were called niggas.
2: They was niggas. 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

0: better.
1: You know, our brothers and sisters from the Caribbean, whether it be Jamaica, Puerto Rico, Dominican Republic, Cuba, even though these are Spanish-speaking places, those are still black people, and I consider them as such.
2: Uh-huh. 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

0: Bravo, what's good with you? 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
1: Yo.

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0: it's really no competition. 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We done stretched him like marks on the outer ties. That nigga made a cold statement, he got summarized. 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Soon to realize when you keep shit in disguise. 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I don't even need a license, I just whip it raw. Back in the days I needed guidance, now they follow my steps. Still police sirens ringing every day in my jets. Still rolling around tired while I'm chasing that check. I'm still waiting on the empire to cut me that check. These niggas walk around lying, trying to earn them some rep. I got many rappers dying, trying to earn my respect. They say never meet your idols, nigga, what you expect? Everything that I desire, I get. For real.
1: 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How many times can you pull it off before they pull you up? 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Last night we took him on the chase, felt like a kid boy.

freak, yeah, we a Molly Wop. Heard Polly wanna crack her, cause Molly wanna track her. Gina wanna Tina, Sheila E.B. off that Polly Pocket. Hook tuning into my flicks, you know I got them watching. Wishing they could catch me red-handed with these Rossi cottons. 2A do say that's on the deuce, my OG Bobby Johnson. Last nigga played with Lil Moose, they found him non-responsive. I'm not responding to no IG or no Twitterants. Thuggin' with them creatures, whole ghetto know I been a champ. What else? Thuggin' with them creatures, whole ghetto know I been a champ. Mafia. 2A do say siete. What up, Posse? What up, Shell?

Miller was that dude as a producer. You know what I'm saying? He made music that was one of ones. You know what I'm saying? It stood out. It brought the best out of the MCs and couldn't copy it. Because a lot of the times he figured out how to do things with the machine that no producer didn't discover to this day. You know what I'm saying? So Dilla was just a genius.

I'm not no hater, but ain't no nigga gon' shoot you straight up. That nigga you been sliding with ain't about no paper. He just wanna be famous, fool, that's why you out here hanging. Don't you know it's dangerous? Hunting season, squares is ducks and deers. You stranded and you a stranger. Your chain about to be a souvenir. Young homies been begging me for that green light. I push that button, I could turn this shit to Fright Night. Connected, protected, respected. We veterans, the best men. Trophy getters, alphabets is on our lettermans. BBC t-shirt, ice creams, two pinky rings. My plain Jane, roll it, enough ice in my charm to cool 100 drinks. Cuban links in my bracelet. Orange juice was a chaser. Took a couple shots before she demanded I take her. You're not equipped to break her. You

0: it.
1: Timetable direction. If I am facing north or east by timetable direction, the track to the left, NE is on the left, the track to the left is main one. If I am facing west or south by timetable direction, the track to the right is main one. And if the track to the right is main one, then one next to it is what? There we go. That's how we know what our... 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And you're looking out, if you're in Edgemont, South Dakota, where they have sometimes seven and eight main tracks,

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1: Timetable direction. 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If I am facing west or south by timetable direction, the track to the right is main one. And if the track to the right is main one, then one next to it is what? There you go. And that's how we know what our... 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
1: All inclusive.
2: I'm having sex, but then
1: man,
2: sex came on stage,
1: solid.
2: That's rare now. Yeah, gotta be careful. They drop dimes, no wishing well. Still hitting the road to get us low, so wishing well. Nightmares, the crack pops and digi scale, and how they ran up in black spots in 2012. We want to drop the poppy, putting out in the mail. Now it's 1,000 turkeys and bird crabs in the street bell. Love for my daughter, that's what keep me sane. Still fighting the city chains, my window watching the cleavage change. 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You know the case ain't no domestic, when they say you whipping right. EVS is in them places, holy faces with the ice, thick chains on, you know, kind of chasing with the lights. Nobody's safe, you could be exposed. Since you rap, I had them rooms outside when you leave the shows. My young boy got more hits than Peter Rose, no gambling. He empty that clip and every low. And when we don't caught fish, we bring them both. The microwave was doing the trick, we need a show. The man hot, I caught OT, but then he told, can't stand cops. 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
1: Ain't tryna see her die, but just in case you've been through what we've been through and survive.
0: Just in case.
1: Yeah. All that shit I've been through, nights I see my cry.
0: Nights I see my cry.
1: Yeah. 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

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This AP shoulda came with ADT. This Glock 19, it could barely drink. I hang by myself, my partner got locked up by bounty hunters. I tell her, take a jet ski from Miami to Bahamas.

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On my phone, told her chill, take it easy. Blue tips, busting out the end, but Decatur pleasing. Not the dick from the A, Decatur bees. 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

0: I know you different. 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But you know what else I know? I know a bigger storm comes to the ones who really believe. I know the enemy knows that God chose you, and I know the enemy knows your name. 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He throwing the kitchen sink at you. He say, you believe, I need you to prove it, dog. 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So I'm going to need you to prove that you are who you say you are. I need you to prove that your God is who he say he is. Because if he ain't, you going down. But I'm here to tell you right now, you are who you say you are. He is who he say he is. The devil's just trying to get you to believe that you ain't. If he can get your mind, he can get your life. Keep your eyes on God. Keep your eyes on the vision. Keep your eyes on the promise. And I promise you that he will see you through. He prepares the table for you in the presence of the enemy.
1: Ah! When God connects Christ, the time is silly.

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It's like tea pulling for your support. Where's the grace? Where's the place where we not making points to score? It's too hard to be soft. I've lost the energy for this back and forth. Where's the understanding?

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7: We're back on the ride, 950 Lounge, still joined by the best team in radio. 950 Kev, Steph Pearl, Backstage Ed, Rodeo, Mike the moderator. And we have a special guest, a young lady that hails from the state of New Jersey. She does it all. She's an entrepreneur. She's somebody who gives herself, and she's all about self-love. Ladies and gentlemen, welcome to her maiden voice, the 950 Lounge Show, the lovely super talent, Miss Catherine Lozado. How are you, darling?
8: Hi, everyone.
9: Hello. How you doing? Okay now? Okay.
8: Hi, everyone. You guys can call me Kat. I'm known as You Love Kat on all social media platforms, but you can call me Kat. Catherine is so serious, right? We're Kat. We're chilling.
7: Well, she wants times when you have
9: to. Do you own a cat? Catherine.
8: No.
9: Well, okay.
8: That's why it's Kat with a K. And I'm not here to shame cat people.
9: I didn't say that. I was just asking the question. I'm not. You know, okay.
8: But I do love dogs. The irony in that.
7: So, again, I want to thank you on camera. I know we talked about it off camera. And I'm so excited to have you here because when I reach out to people, and I've been doing this a while, you reach out to folks, and some folks are like, you know, who are you? Some, which is nice, know who we are. And then some, like yourself, is like, well, send me some more information. That's when I knew you was real. Because I'm like, you know what? This woman doesn't, it ain't just trying to, you know, whatever I say is the fact. She wants to see some facts, which really I love. Because that means that it's somebody who's actually serious about what they do. And I see their content. And I think it works for our audience. Kind of share what you do. Because, again, you have a lot of layers. You wear a lot of hats. So talk about what you do and the things that, you know, make all of who Kat is.
8: Well, thank you so much for that. Honestly, I make sure that whatever it is I associate with, it aligns with my values. And just seeing that you reached out and you were consistent with not only just your social media platform, but right. with all of your information, I'm so happy to be here. And I have been seeing all the work that you guys do. So, yeah.
9: And you still came.
8: Yes. Yes, I did. No, because this is the thing. And when I say aligns with some of my values, I'm big on understanding others' perspectives, right? Mm. So before I was You Love Kat, I was an English high school teacher for about 7 years. Oh. And then I got my master's in from NYU mm-hmm. in school counseling, right? So I really do appreciate the psychology of personality.
7: Right.
8: So part of understanding that is perspective, and that's what I notice that you guys do.
7: Yes.
8: So it very much aligns with who I am.
9: He was using big terminology words on you.
8: No, he wasn't.
9: Real simple words.
8: No, listen.
9: I want you. I need you. Let's do it.
8: No. Listen, if that were the case, I would be on a lot of other shows right. and put myself in a lot of predicaments I would not want to be
9: right,
8: in.
9: Right.
8: Right. So it always has to align with my morals, right? Mm-hmm. And I believe that that's a big part of who I am.
7: Yes.
8: And so that's why I'm such a big mental health advocate, right? So mm-hmm. those are some of the things I touch on throughout my social media. That's why I do OnlyFans, actually, because of my mental health.
7: We're going to get there a little. We're going to get there a little later.
8: Yes, right. Later. I actually chose entrepreneurship. I chose it in a way I think that is non-traditional, but then again, that's what aligns with who I am, right? Just gaining perspective, understanding kind of like the intricacies of personalities.
7: So you was a teacher, you mentioned, in New Jersey.
8: Mm-hmm. Yes.
7: You left that. You went into your own business.
8: Mm-hmm.
7: What about being a teacher, or maybe it just felt it was time, but what was it that made you leave a secure career, obviously a career you went to school for, got mm-hmm. an education for? What made you leave that to go into the not so always comfortable world of entrepreneurship?
8: Thank you for asking. So I was already a tenured teacher, right? Mm-hmm. So that's like the goal, get tenure and you're secured. I was secured. I also made the extra step of getting my master's in school counseling, right? So I could also get more money in the career I was in. And I found myself still feeling very anxious, still feeling very overworked. And I didn't realize then I was experiencing burnout. And it was a cause really, truly, because of the political system.
7: Right.
8: In how the politics of school ran.
7: Please dive into that. Go a little bit. You can't just gloss over that.
8: Yeah. Okay. Mm-hmm. All right. So you guys asked for it.
7: Yeah.
8: Well, being that, honestly, I didn't file a lawsuit, I feel comfortable talking about this.
7: Oh, wow.
8: Mm-hmm. So thank you for asking that or, you know, requesting that I go in a little, I dive into that. Mm-hmm. So I always was big on social media. I have always had a personality and I liked to display that. I also did modeling. That's actually how I met my amazing fiance. He was a boudoir photographer. He is a boudoir photographer. And we connected in that way. We also had gone to college together, so we knew each other from that standpoint. And when I saw him do pursue his entrepreneurship, I decided to also take pictures with him and whatnot. So I was taking pictures, right? But it was more like modeling in like really nice dresses and just your traditional kind of like fashion modeling. And when I would post these, or I would post them kind of like fashion blogging, right? Because that's what kind of Instagram was back in the day. I gained somewhat of a following and I simultaneously had a great personality as a teacher. And I connected also with the kids.
7: Right.
8: Now, I didn't connect with them through social media.
7: Of course.
8: Right? I'm just showing how my personality was able to grow in two different worlds simultaneously.
7: Yeah.
8: And with that, I quickly realized they could not intertwine.
7: Did you realize that or somebody told you that?
8: Oh, I'm going to get into that.
7: Okay.
8: Okay. So I am on vacation on my own time. I post a very cute picture of me.
9: Provocative picture?
5: It was a bikini.
8: It was provocative. It was a one. No, it was a one piece.
5: Oh, okay.
8: Yes,
9: that's
8: it was a one piece.
9: That's all it takes.
8: It was a one piece bathing suit.
9: All right.
8: And don't get me wrong, provocative, yes, but provocative because of my body shape.
9: But tasteful. Right. Yeah, but tasteful.
8: Yes, provocative only because of my body shape.
7: Right.
8: Mm-hmm. Right. Okay. And one of my students who she's actually my mentee now because she's a college graduate. Okay. Yes. She went to Clark Atlanta. Shout out to my baby, Fanoia.
7: See you.
8: Yes, she did. She's amazing. She's my mentee. And before that, she had actually graduated and it was her first year. She hadn't moved yet to Georgia.
7: Mm-hmm.
8: And I had made her my assistant coach for cheerleading. I was a cheerleading coach at the time. Yes. So I posted a picture on my own time on vacation. And she wanted to flaunt me. Be like, yes, look at my mentee. She's doing her thing. Mm-hmm. Look at her. You know, I always worried about my health, my body, and I'm traveling. So she wants to flaunt me. Like, yeah, look at my mentor.
7: Celebrating you.
8: Yes.
7: Yes.
8: Yes.
9: Oh, period.
5: But you would think that that's a good thing, correct?
8: Right. Absolutely. Right. Because she's like, look at her. She's a baddie and she's traveling, you know, especially for young women. I think it's important to have some kind of guidance.
7: Yes.
8: And I was that for her. And she was just celebrating someone who was like her big sister. So she reposted me. Now she's already in college, but now the thing was there were younger students who had not graduated.
9: Social media.
8: Yes.
5: And this is the provocative picture, correct?
8: Okay. This is me in the one piece.
5: Oh boy.
9: It's good you emphasize that. It was a one piece.
8: Yes. Okay. Yes. So I see that she reposts me. I have no problem with it. She's like, oh, look at her out here trimming and looking like a cutie, whatever. So the younger kids, the younger who are actually in school and students of mine and whatnot, gets a hold of them. They get a hold of it. Okay. Yes.
7: Yeah.
8: The picture goes viral in school.
5: Oh my God.
9: I don't even think the kids care. It's the parents.
5: Oh no.
9: And the other teachers, I think they were just hating on you. You want to be technical.
8: Could be.
7: Right.
8: And you could be the judge of that after, okay?
7: Okay.
8: I'm going to, let me get there.
7: Okay.
8: So I then come back and they tell, you know, they have a meeting with me and they tell me, hey, this occurred while you were away. Mm-hmm. And we didn't feel the need to bring this to light until it was reported that a student said something inappropriate. And it was they wanted to RAP me.
5: Oh.
8: Right? And it was, okay, this was also high school. I understand.
7: Hold that thought for a second.
9: This is a student?
7: So,
8: a student.
7: So you mean to tell me, don't say the city or township, the border where you was working at mm-hmm. can pretty much outlaw you on your own time, on vacation or wherever you was at.
8: Mm-hmm.
7: And if a picture comes out in this social media age, because you're a woman, you're not 75 years old and your skin is not falling off your body, that's your fault?
8: And I questioned this, and their response was very interesting.
9: But hold on. I'll cut you off. The thing is that, like, it was an incident a few years ago that a police officer posed on social media.
7: But that was different. That was posing for us. This is a woman her own personal pictures on vacation with her significant other or whoever, and somebody who's a friend of hers repost. How many times we repost pictures?
8: Mm-hmm.
7: And somebody saw it and they took that another way. How is that? Please dive into that. How is that on you?
8: Right. And that's actually what I brought up because they said, oh, well, we had to file a police report because this child said this. Now, I never found out who the child was, so I don't know how that was really protecting me because I didn't know who said it or anything else. And then later they said, well, we're going to reach out to you because we're going to have a board meeting with you. I said, okay, no problem. So they bring me into a room. It was actually right before COVID hit.
9: Was you still working even though they wanted to talk to you?
8: I was still working because in all reality, I didn't do anything.
9: Right.
8: I posted a picture on my own. I posted a picture on my own time, which if that were the case, all of them would be in there because I'm sure they've posted their families or themselves on Facebook or whatever social media platform they use. So I go into the meeting and this was no longer about the police report. They actually had me sit in a round table all full of men and they pulled up the picture of me in the bathing suit and said, explain this. And I responded when I saw that, I knew what was happening. I knew they were trying to shame me.
7: Yeah.
8: And I said, damn, I look good.
5: Yo. I'm sorry. That's great.
7: Sound like Republicans.
5: I love it.
8: And you know, some of them are actually politically involved.
7: Oh.
8: I would love to drop some names, but we're not going to do that.
7: No.
8: We're not going to do that.
7: Part two. Say that for part two.
9: We're going to drink that tea on another
7: But what it sounds like to me is a room of men looking out that probably always had that thought about you. And, you know, now they saw their visual. Yeah.
8: Because it wasn't the first time.
7: Exactly.
8: My first year teaching.
7: Yeah.
8: I went with my mother to buy all of my teacher clothes. Mm. And she was the one she was so proud of me. She was like, honey, I want to go with you. I think we went to New York and Company.
9: Mm-hmm.
8: I don't even know if they're still open. But the first week, I was so happy wearing that. My mom, you know, dressed me. Oh, my daughter, she's a teacher. I'm so proud of her. My mom's Ecuadorian. Mm-hmm. I got told by my teacher mentor that I dressed too provocatively and that the teachers were concerned about the way I dressed, but all of my clothes were from an actual
9: These male teachers? Are these female?
8: These were mostly women teacher, but the admin who had me in the circle were all men.
9: Wow!
7: I'm gonna hold that thought. I'm gonna take a quick break. I want to dive into that because again, it kind of leads up to what you're doing now about
8: 100%.
7: Celebrating body and self love. because, again, even women had an issue. I'm going to take a quick break. Come back. The Cat is 950 Lounge.

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0: teacher. When we last left off, you was in the conference room with all these men. And I'll let you proceed.
1: Yes. So after I had said, oh, yeah, I look good, the superintendent was like, yeah, I have the same one at home. So he tried to, like, lighten the moment. Mm-hmm. And then quickly things turned, right? So they addressed the fact that...
0: You didn't go with a lawyer.
1: No. Okay. No, because I thought I had done something wrong.
0: Right, right.
1: And I really didn't understand. Mm-hmm. I think it was my naivety. I was, I don't know. I think maybe it was even the fact that my parents are immigrants and they don't even know how to kind of like defend themselves sometimes legally. Right. So I didn't think anything of it. And so I went. So I finally, I'm sitting there in shock and they start kind of saying, hey, so we saw this picture and, you know, you can't be posting this. And I said, I don't follow any of these children. I do not have my profile was on private actually during that time. So I then said, do you guys do this to all your teachers who go on vacation and post a picture on the beach in their bathing suits? Do you do this to all the teachers?
0: Right.
1: And the superintendent looked me dead in the eye and said, you don't want to go down that route. My heart dropped.
2: I'm just asking a simple question. Yes seconds. Or no? I'm
1: not. My heart dropped, and he followed up with, some of the students have mentioned how you haven't used your vacation time correctly.
3: What?
0: The students?
1: Yeah. And he said, you need to be very careful who you speak to. Mm. I said, okay. At that moment, I knew they were threatening me. They were blackmailing me.
0: Did you ever feel like, I mean, you said, like, before all this, teachers said, I mean, administrators or teachers said something. But you ever feel this, like, because this sounded like animosity that was already built up.
1: Yes.
0: Did you ever feel this previous to all this?
1: Yes. And that's why I mentioned my first year. This was already my sixth or seventh year.
0: Oh, wow.
1: I mentioned to you my first year how it all started.
0: Right.
1: And this was because they could never catch me on doing anything wrong because I was an amazing teacher. I love teaching. I have a talent for it. I've always been great with kids.
0: Was you ever harassed from one of a teacher, sexually harassed? Or?
1: Yes. Okay. Yes. That teacher, in fact, was actually had to leave because of his actions. Yeah. Mm. So he had actually engaged with a student. So that teacher had... had posed some kind of, you know, harassment towards me, right. But any other teacher didn't. But I did feel discrimination against, or like some kind of like prejudice. Why? Because so we had a big teacher meeting, and I think it was a district meeting. There we go. And they made an announcement and said, hey, teachers, please make sure that if you're going to be posting any pictures on Instagram or social media, to not be in your bathing suits. And I had maybe about 100 people look back to where I was at and look at me.
0: And throughout this time, and it's probably best now because you can reflect, never thought about, you know what, this is not right. The day my mother took me shopping was probably the joyous moment I ever had being a teacher.
1: Mm-hmm.
0: Because it was the anticipation of a career from people who came to this country to see their daughter do better. And now I got people here who are telling me I'm not good enough. Did you ever think more, it was more not just your body, but your ethnicity? Was this like a more of a Caucasian school district or was it mixed?
1: No, it was mixed. Mm-hmm. I think the admin was maybe predominantly Caucasian, mm-hmm. But it was mixed with teachers. I mean, with the teachers were mixed. So, and the school was predominantly black and Latino.
0: Mm.
1: So I was really, really confused.
2: That's hate.
1: Yeah.
2: Straight up.
1: I appreciate that. Thank you.
2: You're welcome.
1: Makes me feel seen.
4: Let me just say, okay. So, no reason why I can speak a little bit towards a little bit about the social media stuff, because when you work for the city or state, they do go in and they search a lot of those things. They always have on their applications and everything else that they fill out. They want to know your social security. I mean, not social security number, but they want to know about your social sites and all the other stuff like that, because they want to keep up a certain image. But from what you went through, was, I know it's a little bit more extreme because it's students, but they should not really have went that deep into the thing like that.
2: They villainized.
4: Because they went in a little bit more because whatever they had on the back end, they used the social media aspect to try to get you on the other end of the situation.
1: Absolutely. Yeah. Absolutely. And when I saw that happened, the next day, I just kind of kept everything else to myself because I noticed they were going to use it against me. And
0: were you in a relationship at this time or you was going through this by yourself?
1: Yes. No, I was in my fiance. He's amazing.
0: Right.
1: I appreciate you. Love
0: and he's,
1: you.
0: He's here right
1: yes.
0: now.
1: Yes. Yes, he is.
0: So, Rodeo, don't say nothing slick. I'm joking. It's a joke. Live with it. Go with it. Go with it. Go ahead, Kat.
1: Yeah, he was. He's been my rock, especially through that time because I kind of just pulled back and I said, you know, I'm going to write to them and say, hey, I would like the minutes of that meeting.
0: Yes.
1: Because I want to see everything that was discussed. Because they had also told me that I was supposed to be signing a letter of disciplinary, like they disciplined me, right? And, you know, but I kept asking, yeah, they reprimanded me. And I kept asking them, but what did I do? And they could not answer that. So when I asked for the minutes of that meeting, crickets. They never spoke to me about that again. They never.
0: You know, you could have been a millionaire right now, right?
1: But let me.
0: Has the time of the statute of limitations passed?
1: I'm not even sure what the statutes of limitations are, but I will say I was unable to file anything because I fell into a really bad. A depressive episode.
0: Oh, wow.
1: And so this is where I started to get very paranoid. I was experiencing burnout mixed with PTSD. I swore like the admin were they were coming, like they were outside my house, like they were, you know, monitoring me. I was so afraid.
0: Wow.
1: To the point where I taught throughout, because that's when COVID hit. Right? Now we were able to work from home. So I had a little bit of break. But when September 2020 came around and we had to return back, you know, I do have asthma and I reached out to my doctor and I said, hey, could I get the notice saying that if, you know, request so I could work from home? Mm-hmm. I got.
0: So I can't remember.
1: Okay.
0: I know the
1: you get what I'm saying?
0: Yeah,
1: that's not to be joked
0: Anxiety
1: with.
0: Anxiety can bring on your asthma.
1: Okay. Yeah. And so I was met with resistance from the, the district, and they said that the note looked suspicious.
0: Oh, wow.
1: And when that happened, I had a mental breakdown, anxiety attack. I contacted my supervisor and I was like, I no longer want to work from home. I run me my FMLA. I'm taking a leave of absence.
0: So while this is going on, you're going through this anxiety. You had not reached your entrepreneurial stuff yet. So this is still your livelihood. You're dealing with this. Was there ever a time, and I don't want to bring up a dark spot, but but you've overcome this.
1: Yes.
0: So this is going to help somebody. During this dark period of time, did you ever come to a moment where you said, you know what, something's wrong with me? If teachers and students and everybody's got this issue with me, was it ever a time you looked in the mirror and said, what's wrong with me?
1: I did. I did. I know for a fact I treated these people with kindness and they didn't like my light.
0: Yeah.
1: When I realized that something was wrong with me, it was because I had so much anxiety around it. I found myself crying uncontrollably, feeling hopelessness, and then, you know, thinking like, but I'm trying so hard, I'm doing everything, and nothing is working.
0: Right.
1: And I thought for a long time, is it because maybe I try to be too good of a teacher and they don't like that? Or is it because I have too close of a relationship with these kids? These kids used to come on their lunch break and be like, hey, miss, can I sit in your classroom and eat? And I'd be like, yeah, no problem.
2: Ironically, when you say that, a lot of times, because my profession, I deal with a lot of people with a lot of anxiety. And they at times feel that when things happen to them, and for no reasons they can't explain, they think that they was the ones that caused it. And you start doubting yourself.
1: Mm-hmm.
2: And when you start doubting yourself, regardless, you know, you have your fiance and people in your life that's trying to be positive for you, you start to resist them because you start blaming yourself. And you maybe start maybe blaming, you know, like you may say, damn, you the one that picked us to go there for vacation. You mm-hmm. start now mm-hmm. acting
1: you start looking
2: out
1: for a
2: for
1: reason.
2: People.
1: Mm-hmm. Yeah. Yeah. Yeah. Mm-hmm. 100%.
5: Was there ever a time that you could actually relate to other teachers or other teachers have approached you in regards to maybe some similar issues?
6: So those were the teachers who didn't make it and got fired. Mm-hmm. Mm-hmm. So my best friend till this day, he was an amazing, well, he is an amazing teacher, but I mean in that district during that time, those kids needed that teacher and they just got rid of him.
0: Wow.
6: Yeah.
5: What was the reason for that?
6: Oh, because a fight broke out in his classroom.
5: And he tried to stop it? Or?
6: He 100% tried to stop it. Okay. But they used it as, he wasn't tenure yet. So they don't really have to give you a reason. They could just be like, hey, my cousin is coming and I want to get them in. So we're going to get you out. And we're going to say it's because you wore the wrong shoes that day. And so, yeah. And so until your tenure, they can say, well, they can say anything to get you out. Yeah.
4: Because the sad thing to say about what you went through, imagine all the other people that went through that, but you just didn't know.
6: Yes.
4: And then
6: I know that for a fact.
4: And then the other thing as well on top of that is that these people never got reprimanded or anything happened to them at that time. So mm-hmm. that's why they was able to keep doing what they did, because when you, even though you're not supposed to go back and retaliate, these people will retaliate because they just have something against you mm-hmm. and they just want to get you out to get somebody else in.
6: Yes.
5: I find this really common between like even corporate America, school district, anywhere, right? There's lots of sexual harassment, mm-hmm. right? There's a lot of people that are just always watching your every move and then trying to push you out to either better themselves or just to get their way.
6: Yeah. And they didn't like that I was so involved because not only was I, going to be a counselor because that was the next step for me, being a counselor in the school. I had already reached tenure. So I was, you know, up next. And I was a coach for the cheerleading team. So I was very involved. I don't think that they liked that. I don't think that they liked how involved and influential and how different I thought.
2: And also because the kids were engaged with you and you was engaged with them, where other teachers just, you know,
6: I could get an entire gym. Mm-hmm. I can get an entire gym to start yelling.
2: Exactly.
6: Their class, like, go sophomores, sophomores. Like, I used to have the entire gym legit having a great time. So I know that it was that. I know that. But yeah. So once that all kind of happened, I asked for my FMLA. I checked myself into a mental health program that was hybrid online.
0: And that was kind of the end. Like, I'm checking myself in. I'm done with this.
6: Yes.
0: And I'm moving on.
6: Well, not entirely. Okay. That's when I learned that I had PMDD.
0: Okay.
6: Because it was, and for those of you who don't know what PMDD is a premenstrual dysphoric disorder. And it's PMS, but not just extreme PMS. It's debilitating PMS.
0: Right.
6: So some people experience it with their bodies. Some people experience it with their minds.
0: Mental, right.
6: So as a woman, mm-hmm. you know, right, the week leading up to our periods, we get emotional or we get irritable or we need to reinvent the house or we need to all of a sudden
2: cramps.
6: Fix everything. Yes.
0: Now I have an answer why she acts that way.
6: So no, but this is the thing. And that's kind of normal, mm-hmm. but on a person who gets their period in general, on a woman who gets their period in general, but now on a person who experiences PMDD, picture that, but you don't see it happening. You really like 10 times worse. So the hopelessness you feel it deeply. Mm-hmm. The anxiety that you feel it deeply. So the stress is what highlights that. And that's where I had to cut ends.
0: So
6: stress is what highlights that. And that's where I had to cut ends.
0: So with that being said, I'm going to take a quick break.
6: Yes.
0: We done talked enough.

0: When I smoke weed, I get lost in the music. 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
1: Hey, careful, babe. 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
0: Sorry, I didn't see him there.
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4: We're back on the Rod Nafty Lounge, having a lovely conversation with Kat, talking all things, you know, for a former professional life. But you've overcome that. You're now an entrepreneur. You got a lot of, you know, cookies in the jar, hands in the jar.
5: Does the rent have to be paid?
4: So talk about what you got going on now. You got a few things. I want to save the fun one for later.
1: Okay.
4: And you know what the fun one is. Don't say that yet.
6: Oh,
4: but talk
6: man.
4: About not yet, not yet. We got to keep them engaged. So talk about what some of the things you're doing now.
1: Okay, so I'm actually modeling.
4: Mm-hmm.
1: I produce content with my fiance, who owns a media company, and I help him run that sometimes. He doesn't need me, but I...
4: Talk about the media company, because he's in the room. I know we can't see him, but he's a big part of this.
5: And you said sometimes. What do you mean sometimes? You let him run it. It's his.
4: We got to give him his flowers, too, because... Through the dark times, he's there. Some
1: 100%.
4: Men, a lot of men, when you going, I ain't signing on for all this.
1: Those are boys.
4: Amen. And that's why he's here. So that's why I'm going to give him his flowers. But talk about the media company a little bit.
1: Yes. Shout out to Clout Media. Mm-hmm. So Clout Media is a media platform that he's created. It ranges from... audio to videography to photography, and we've gone through an amazing journey where we've gone from, you know, models and fashion to Macy's to then doing the Breastfeeding Coalition of New Jersey. So it's been a growing experience, and it was that truly what helped me understand what entrepreneurship is, right? So sometimes I tell him, like, you took me, you dragged me through this. But in
5: that's
1: all reality...
5: PTSD coming out of
1: you. Yeah, that is a PTSD. It is. I'm not going to lie. But I say that because I was too scared to jump.
4: Right, of
1: course. I was too scared to jump, right. Yes. And so when I say that he dragged me, it wasn't that it was... unwantingly, I was too chicken. And I wanted it, but not enough. So he was the one who was like, stop being scared. And it was a journey. It was scary, but I made it through. But did you die? No.
4: Right.
1: I made it through. It made me stronger. It's kind of how you want to lock in the gym, right? You want this certain physique, or you want this certain health. You have this certain health goal. And you keep kind of saying, oh, no, oh, not today, oh, just another slice, or, oh, let me just, I'll skip today's walking or today's stretching. I can just, I don't need to move.
5: Procrastinate.
1: Yes.
4: I call it the Annie, tomorrow.
1: Yes, I love that.
4: Yeah.
1: And I was doing that, I found that doing that a lot,
4: yeah.
1: And I was afraid to fail. So doing this, you know, I started a CMOS business, then I went off.
4: I talked to you on that.
1: Yes.
4: I'm a big CMOS user.
1: Yes, yeah. I actually am looking to bring that back and relaunch that because I love anything that has to do with health.
4: I smell sponsorship.
1: Oh, okay.
4: Pardon me.
1: Make sure that you email me at youlovecat201@gmail.com.
4: Not that.
5: I love how you put the commercial up right after that.
1: Listen, why not?
4: But yeah, you're doing the CMOS, and also what really I noticed that I really appreciated you is that through your social media, you talk about your body and, you know, being comfortable with some of your skin conditions you've had and, you know, your body. And one post, you said, well, I got a body. I might have acne, but I got a body.
1: Mm-hmm.
4: And it's a lot of women, especially women, you know, different cultures, Hispanic and African-American that go through that,
1: yes.
4: that body shaming, and look at their bodies as not their own temple, but something of destruction. That they why to have this and why these are here. Mm-hmm. Please kind of elaborate on that, because I believe what you do in your post is helping people. And I believe people see this here and see this show and feel the same way.
1: Absolutely. Thank you for pointing that out. I have actually been told, oh, you would be so pretty if you didn't have acne. You would be perfect if you didn't have acne.
5: What's the acne?
1: Well, I have taken a lot of care of myself. I've to mm-hmm. understand what was the underlining root.
4: Right.
1: It was never really acne. It was actually a allergic reaction that I had to fragrances and certain foods I was eating. So it was actually coming out as acne,
4: yeah.
1: but my skin wasn't acne prone. So yeah. I learned that at, I think maybe what, last year?
4: Yeah.
1: And I was able to cure my acne in about a year. So thank you for saying, where's the acne?
5: Yeah, I use natural berries and...
6: I use root beer. He uses root beer.
1: I wish that were my case, but I was reacting to everything. Right. I had to go non-fragrance with mm-hmm. my laundry detergent, with my hair products, with my face products. I had to go everything.
4: It's working for
5: you. You'd be surprised. A lot of people are allergic to a lot of different things. They don't even realize they're allergic to. That's why they body
1: everything
5: break
1: is
5: out
1: purple.
5: And
4: listen,
1: that's
4: when I was
1: nice.
4: A kid, Rodeo's my birth brother. When we were kids. I'm going to go to church Saturday and Sunday.
1: Mm-hmm.
4: So if, as a reward, I guess, for her mind, for us dragging us to church all day, she either get us Burger King or McDonald's.
5: Yep.
1: Okay.
4: When we got McDonald's, it was fine. Got Burger King, I always got sick.
5: KFC.
4: So it was like, well, why is he getting sick off Whoppers? It was nobody knew the tomatoes. And being asthmatic, I would have asthma attacks. Fish would could kill me. And that's a girl I used to date years ago that tried to kill me, and I remember you. But from a standpoint, these is foods and stuff that we don't even know. Our parents don't know.
1: Yes.
4: And we're just going through the motions, and it's hurting us.
1: Yes.
4: And obviously, you took the wherewithal to, you know, be focused, because, you know, oh, it's easy to get that detergent from the grocery store. You know, getting that good stuff where the stuff is fragrance-free, you got to look for that a little bit.
1: It requires a little bit of extra research.
4: Work.
1: Yeah.
4: Yeah.
1: So, that was part of taking care of myself, right?
4: Yeah.
1: It was, and I'm big on self-care, self-love, and that was part of it.
4: Mm-hmm.
1: You know, some of the things that I had discussed earlier that I went through with my career really put a damper on my self-love, and that's when I realized I had to pour into myself,
4: right.
1: and part of that was, you know, getting my physical back in health, getting understanding what was going on with my skin, because I knew something wasn't right. So I really do take health serious, and it's allowed me, at least this time, has allowed me to focus on that and grow, and that's why I love to share that, because you're not the only one, and if something is wrong, please ask someone, and do not stop asking until you get answers.
4: Again, we're talking to a lovely cat, Captain Lozado, if you're nasty. Where do you get your strength from? Because the woman that we're having this conversation with is somebody who, in her younger years, did everything they told her to do, go to school, could get grades, graduate, get a professional job. Be a staple to community. And unfortunately, it didn't go the way you needed to go. Mm-hmm. And you did everything, you checked all the boxes. Where does the strength come from?
1: I think this one, the strength comes from my spirituality. I believe it comes from the universe or God that has made me realize, like, we're all here for a purpose.
4: Yes.
1: So if something happens, if it's something that you didn't expect, most of the times that's just a sign to go a different way. It's direction. Now, if we're talking about more on earth, right, and not spiritually, my fiance and my family, I don't know. My family's actually very religious, and I don't know as far as how much, not all of my family knows. I don't know how much they want to know about some of the things that I do or some of the content that I produce, but they love me and support me regardless.
4: Yes.
1: And they're always checking on me and just seeing where they could love on me. And I think that that's been my biggest strength, that no matter what, I have my brother, my mother, my father, my fiance, and a few other
4: family
1: members.
4: You got a village.
1: Members. Yes, yeah, and I think that
5: that circle keeps you home.
1: Who they're like, oh, F that, who cares? And there have been times where they're like, but why are you leaving though? Why did you stop teaching? You don't want to get back into teaching?
5: You know how much I make now than when I was teaching?
4: Hold, don't go there yet. I didn't mean to jump the gun. Don't go there yet. Go ahead, Kat, continue.
1: So just having that support.
4: Yeah.
1: Really has made me invincible,
4: yeah.
1: And honing in on my mental health. Self-awareness is, and regulation is everything.
5: And yeah. I want to say, you know how many people, they got a shortage of teachers. You know how many people, me and my brother, our niece is a school teacher. You know how many people would want to teach, but by him, sometimes you hear stories like, you know, I don't even want to go through that.
7: Mm-hmm. There's so many teachers that go through so much. Yeah. I mean, even my god sister, she went through so many really deep issues, and some came from the actual students. And she's a good person, again, a very beautiful woman too, and she was just like, I'm tired of this. Yeah. I want to get out of this. I can't see myself doing this anymore. It's stressing me out. So I understand. And not only that, what I've noticed, because I've attended bar for many years, and teachers would come in all the time at the bar, and they're just...
4: Some of your best clients, huh?
7: Yes. And some of them would sit there the whole happy hour, and then after happy hour...
4: They give Steffi her check, the check. They just take the money with the check.
1: Deducted. But how else are you going to cope with all of this going on?
7: Yeah. Yes, and I understand with you sharing your story. You know, it's a little bit enlightening because some people don't really recognize what's really going on in the background.
8: Well, that's why, because being a teacher is not a it's a thankless job, as Nigel was saying. Yeah. Because not only that you're doing a tremendous working thing for, you know, educating youth and everything else. But at the same time, you don't have the budget. So you got to spend your own money.
4: Which is crazy.
1: I used to do GoFundMe.
8: You
1: got
8: to spend your own money just to go ahead and get books, to get paper, pencils.
7: It's an embarrassment to the school system. Yeah.
8: But you know what is? They don't put the money in like they're supposed to.
1: But the superintendent got a good car, though.
8: Oh, but that's what
4: he got
8: is.
4: Red bottoms, right?
8: It's always the top people get
7: the
8: big
7: red bottoms.
5: That's another situation we could talk about.
4: Let me get moderator involved. Moderator, go ahead, jump in, brother.
6: I think that just listening to your story, very profound, very telling. But I think the one thing that we as a society lose sight of, number one, is balance. Right? So, but balance is dynamic. Balance is not static. So balance looks different for every single individual, good and bad. So now, just listening to your story, if you have done all the things, I'm not saying that you haven't, I'm just saying in the span of the conversation, right? You've done all the things you've done on the educational plane. You're happy. You're breeding happiness amongst your students. You're showing what the diaspora of a person's emotions can be, things that kids don't get, right? So what that is that your balance is now directly in conflict with the institution's idea of balance. See, we can't get lost in our own independence and not think that you can't be institutionalized if there's no institution. Mm-hmm. The institution of education could care less about the people who are being educated. This is more about maintenance. And how do we say this is about maintenance? If you're having this success on the bottom barrel of the ladder, which is the hands-on teacher, is the bottom rung of the ladder, then number one, you have just created and increased your propensity to climb the ladder. Two people can't stand on the same rung of a ladder. I've never seen a three-person ladder like we're online for coffee. It's one person on the ladder at one time. So if you're on that rung, that means someone else has to go. So you have superintendents, you have supervisors, managers. Everyone answers to somebody. Now, all of a sudden, your balance is in direct conflict with their balance. Henceforth, I'm here. I'm a superintendent. I'm not going anywhere. When in reality, the way in which you teach, the way in which you talk, the way in which you carry yourself, the way in which you get locked up children emotionally to now open up and be willing to talk to you, more willing to talk to you than they are to other teachers, that's a direct conflict, and parents. So now you have to go. You are a liability, because if you're getting these results on the bottom of the ladder, at some point you'll be at the top of the ladder, which means that whoever's at the top of the ladder now won't be there. And we can't have that. You're in direct conflict. But so I'm enjoying listening to your story at how you regained your balance by committee. You did not regain your balance by yourself. And you're clear to make that clear in so many ways. You mentioned your family, your mother, your siblings, cousins, your fiance. My guy, I got to shout him out, right? All of them love you, but they love you from different angles. So therefore, you have balance because there's no one single perspective of love. And I think that that's the thing we miss in society. And henceforth, we sit here wondering why this, and the third occur. That's just my
4: opinion. And that's why he's Mike, the moderator, the voice of God.
1: Yeah, amen.
4: Amen.
1: Amen.
5: Oh, so you're the angel Reese, too. Oh, come on.
4: We got to pay bills. We'll take a quick break. Now, we did mention in this segment, Kat is an entrepreneurist. Something else you might not know, but you're going to learn in a second. Kat, 950.
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13: We're back on the Ride 950 Lounge, still talking to the lovely Captain Lozado, a.k.a. You Love Cat.
14: Cat Boogie.
13: And we've been, like I said, this has been a really good conversation. I'm not just saying this because you're here, but we've done this a long time. And the interviews I like is when it talks about people's journey. Your height, then your lowest of low, then your redemption. And when people think about the next entrepreneurial thing you do, consequently, they always think about something negative. But for you, it's a triumph.
0: Yes.
13: Talk about your other entrepreneurial venture that you have chosen to use as your platform for your journey.
0: So before I dive into that, I want to preface with, before I actually got into it, there was a moment where I had left teaching and I didn't know what to do, right? So I mentioned before, I just helped my fiance, you know, continue on building his company. I did some CMOS and that went well for some time. And then I started what was called Lucid Cocktails, which is a staffing and bartending business that I have. But in between that, I decided to take the very pictures that I had been posting for free and the content, the alluring and teasing content that I had been posting for free, and I decided to put it on OnlyFans. And
13: applaud that woman. Applaud that woman, Rodeo. Applaud that woman.
14: I need to know what she's putting up on the OnlyFans page before I applaud. Thank you.
13: Well, make the purchase and you can.
0: Yes. So the subscription is free.
14: So what you
0: I'm
14: do,
0: nice like that.
14: What, so you take, like, the people will send, like, like
13: why
14: texts
13: is your hand
14: and
13: shaking,
14: you take,
13: Rodeo?
0: Why are you nervous? You nervous talking
13: shaking,
0: to me?
13: He's shaking. He's shaking.
14: Hand, you know what I'm saying?
0: You nervous?
14: The hand of Bethlehem is here. Jesus. But I'm just saying, but you know, they have, like, you know, people take, you know, people send you texts, you know, that's in your room, the chat room, they will call it. Like, I want to see this and see that. Do you acknowledge what people ask you to do?
0: Well, that's an avenue that some creators do take.
14: Mm-hmm.
0: And I think, so OnlyFans during 2020 got, like, a bad rep, right? Being explicit content.
14: It was like a porn.
0: Yes, it was explicit content. And while that is true, that's not how the platform originated, right? It's kind of like a Patreon where you...
13: Artist and everything.
0: Yes,
14: it was like a TikTok.
0: Yes.
14: Basically,
0: where you can post your content and have people purchase it, and they take a small percentage. And so that's really what it was. And so that being said, this is where the entrepreneurship part comes.
13: Right.
0: You have to know your boundaries. You have to know your market. You have to know how to market yourself. So I did have to take a lot of inventory, and I think that's why OnlyFans aligned with my mental health journey, because I had to take a lot of inventory of who I am and what are my boundaries, what are my values. And it was then that I started posting on OnlyFans, and actually some of my early posts, all without makeup, I have a whole bunch of like cystic acne and me saying, hey guys, this is just who I am. I think I'm hot and I'm here to express myself. I'm here to learn how to love myself through I have body dysmorphia, and that's a symptom of PMDD.
13: Yes, yes.
0: So I was like, join me on my journey on how to love myself. Mm-hmm. And I'm very authentic with my audience and they love me for it. I never shame them for asking questions like, hey, can I see this kind of content? I politely say, hey, I appreciate you for thinking of me, but now, that's not the content that I produce.
14: Now you say, come on my journey. Let me show you how I love myself. What is the journey of saying you love yourself?
0: So loving my body no matter what phase it's in. So I've fluctuated with my weight. I've gotten injured before where I had achieved the body of my dreams. I got injured and now I'm out of the gym for a whole year because now my toe was actually broken.
13: Right.
0: And I had to wait for it. And if anyone knows a toe injury,
13: yes,
0: they are the worst because they don't heal. It takes so long. And then
14: sometimes the bone heals and
13: my old football coach once told me everything starts with your feet.
0: Yes.
13: You got no balance. You got no run. You got no push. If you don't have a good base, it don't matter what else the body that controls everything.
0: Absolutely. Yeah. And the first day I started like my mental health journey, I got hurt. Mm. I broke my toe. And so what was interesting is that my injuries were aligned with my mental health journey and like some of the most excruciating parts of it. It's like I couldn't escape even if I wanted to, like in the gym or anything. I had to face that. So once doing that, I couldn't go to the gym. One of my biggest self-expression was the gym. Yeah. And I channeled that and started making content out of it. And that's when I started posting my older pictures on OnlyFans and started talking about like my mental health journey. And then I started getting guys, you know, being like, oh my God, like you're so nice. I appreciate how you talk about X, Y, and Z. Or, hey, I'm having a bad day, you know, like, can you talk to me? And so
13: you use it as a pulpit.
0: Honestly, I do certain things that, you know, are like outlandish, but I never, ever shame. If you come to my page, it's all love. Like, even if you have, I don't kink shame. If I'm not the content for you, that's totally fine. But you asking, I would never be offended. You know, I have had some people who, interesting enough, like you said, are haters, mm-hmm. who've come on there and been like, what are you doing? You used to be such a good girl and this, that, and the third. And what are you doing? And blah, blah, blah, blah. I'm so disappointed in you. And I thought that was really funny because you subscribed, though.
14: How big is your, how many followers you have on your OnlyFans page?
0: I have about 5,500. I have like 5,500. Oh,
14: okay. Right. Yes. So you just basically, you kind of new to this, right?
0: I would say I'm
14: Oh, you're seasoned.
13: Yes. Couple years, right?
0: Yeah, it's been about 4 years.
14: Oh, you're a veteran.
0: Yeah, that's why I'm like, I'm kind of seasoned.
14: You're not a rookie no more.
0: Yes, right. And right. And so
13: I think the script is going to go up after they see this interview.
0: You know.
1: I think for the content creator, is one of the few areas where you're always new. No matter how long you've been in the mm-hmm. realm, because the realm, I don't know that there's a faster, and I'm sure you'll agree with this, social media and content creation, there's no faster required turnaround. Like you're always, who you are is always in flux.
0: Yes.
1: So as a content creator, I can think of, and I take myself for example, like I've been creating podcasts since 2004. We didn't call it podcasting in 2004. It didn't have a name.
0: Yeah.
1: Right? That didn't come till maybe 08 that we went with that name. It was just, I got a radio station on the internet. I got a talk show on the internet. Where do you find it? You find it over here. And then at certain points in time, though you've been doing it for a while, here you are making constant pivots that aren't even by choice. They're by requirement. They're by demand in order to stay moderately relevant. There's 3.7 to 4.2 podcasts. Last time I looked at statistics, maybe about 6 to 8 months ago, probably 1.2 million of those are dormant. They don't even exist. Yeah. And everyone knows about that strong, maybe 2,500 to 3,500. So while you may have been on OF for a while, I'm sure you'll agree. He's nodding his head for those who, you know, on the radio side who can't see your fiance on the side.
13: Even that, the video side.
1: Right. That, you know what I'm saying? That you're an OG, but you're constantly changing.
0: Absolutely.
1: Even subtleties. Almost what would you say, brother? Every 90 days, maybe 180 days? Every 180 days.
0: Yeah.
1: Right.
0: Yeah.
1: So I commend you because that's tiring.
0: Thank you.
1: That's
0: Thank
1: tiring.
14: How do you start an OnlyFans page? I mean, what is...
13: What you want to show your nipples?
14: No, but the thing is that somebody listening may want to... I mean, what is your qualifications on starting one?
0: So the basics is really just like you would open any social media account. You would sign up with an email, and really that's it.
13: You'd I think you should do one, Rodeo.
14: So how you get paid?
0: Well, how you get paid? So, and that's where anyone can sign up for this. This is where the business entrepreneurship actually comes into. You have to build an audience. And this is also where a lot of women have experienced over sexuality, over, you know, expressing, because they're like, they go straight into hardcore, anything that's not them. And that's where you experience the burnout. It should be about you. If you're not prepared to ask yourself who you are and be okay with that,
14: then don't
0: open that, because you have to know your boundaries. You have to know your values. I didn't go topless for the first year. It was literally just the kind of sexy content you see on TikTok of a girl dancing in her shorts or her pajamas. That
13: going
0: like,
13: to the beach.
0: Yes.
13: Yeah.
0: Going to the beach.
14: So,
0: just,
14: I mean, I don't want to cut you off. I just heard you say top. So you did eventually expose.
0: Yes. You know, I did.
14: I'm here.
0: Yes.
14: That's when the 500 became 5,500.
0: Okay. You know, and it was something that I had always wanted to do, but I didn't have the confidence. And so that's why it's always
13: so
0: been
13: that
0: a journey.
13: Liberating.
0: Yes.
13: Yeah.
0: Yes. It's always been a journey. And I've always been like, your light is shining too bright. You need to dim it. And I experienced that in my personal life, even in college, when I was a young kid in church, when I was a whole teacher, they were trying to dim my light. And so I had enough, and OnlyFans was my way of saying, like, none of you can say anything to me.
13: Yeah.
0: It's liberation for me, and I can be who I want to be.
1: I'm curious to know what has the response has been from individuals who may have the severe acne, may have some internal body shaming. Because if you look at, I tend to look at trends a lot. And while listening to you, the two most significant communities that I've found in social media that have really just decided to spread their wings, number three would probably be the body shamed community, but the vitiligo community, for those in the alopecia community, if you look at the alopecia is, you know, no hair grows at all. And vitiligo is, or vitiligo, depending on how you pronounce it, is that Michael Jackson-esque skin debility, for those who don't know, where you lose
13: pigmentation,
1: but you lose it in spots, right? So you look at those two communities, their explosion on social media, all the way down to, as Charles would say, I can't believe I'm quoting Rodeo, I'm here, you know what I'm saying? From that end just to those sitting and talking in 30-second clips.
13: But with something like that, Mike, it takes somebody planting a seed. So it always starts with a seed.
1: Right. So she, that's my question for you. How has that response been? Because you have to be hearing from others that are like, I got one arm, and before I watched you, I just thought I was just handicapped. Now I know I'm capable of doing whatever I wish to do.
14: The chicken dance.
0: And what's interesting is I haven't. I'm trying to do some rebranding to see how I can spread this more, because I don't need anyone to necessarily want to get this information or this inclusivity by signing up with my OnlyFans. I don't want that to be the case either. Like, oh yeah, you have to sign up for my OnlyFans in order to feel included. I don't want that. But I do want to portray that a little bit more on social media. And I've been in a transitional period that I'm thankfully, thank you God, I'm coming out of. I had lost about 2 years ago, my fiance and I opened up a studio, media studio, and we had to close it down due to zoning issues and a little bit of fraud in there. So we had to rebuild from the ground up. We had invested $130,000 of our own money.
15: Wow.
0: So thankfully, we didn't have any loans, so we didn't have to battle that, but we did have to build from the ground up.
15: Right.
0: And I think that's where I didn't get to continue building the community I had started. And so I look forward actually now to get to that. I think
15: we got a place for that. Just put it out there.
0: Thank you. Yes.
15: I mean, we got a spot for that.
0: Yes. And the journey started with my mental health, and it's ending with, or it's transitioning into finally getting the strength,
15: right,
0: that no matter what's going on, you know, showing up for yourself. And I'm more than ever ready to continue showing up online and spreading that message of mental health and self-love.
14: Is there a book on the horizon? Because you went to so many different points that I feel that you have so many layers that you can teach people how to deal with what they're going through, because you went through. See, people have to see another person go through something to say that if they could do it, I can do it. See, yeah. Seeing is believing.
0: Absolutely, absolutely. I do want to eventually do that. I'm an English major or English teacher, so that's 100%
14: in me. Throw that in there. We already knew that.
0: You know, as a Latina, you got to throw in the fact that you went to school. Okay, that's what your parents came here for.
1: You're black,
14: that's racist. Yeah.
0: No, it's not. You know, when you grow up with your mother saying, "Yo vine a este país para que tú vayas a la escuela."
14: I don't understand it, but it sounds
0: I
14: sexy.
0: Came to this country so you could go to school.
14: Oh, yeah.
0: You know, you're going to be like, oh, yes. Yes,
14: it sounds pocketed.
0: Yes. And my grandpa, too, he didn't play.
14: Oh, yeah.
0: Yeah, so that's why I have
15: you
0: to
15: You know
0: say
15: about
0: every,
15: that.
0: Every
15: Jimmy
0: 5 minutes.
14: Yes. Spanish people are very strict on education.
0: Yeah, and you keep bringing my OF up every 5 minutes, so I feel the need to bring my my degree up every 5 minutes, too.
15: Well, Kat, we listen.
0: I'm
15: we
0: just go messing
15: all day.
0: With you.
15: We go all day. And with him, we go all night. Yeah. And next week. But again, I can't thank you enough for sharing your story, coming here today. And while you might not be teaching the school, you're still teaching.
0: Thank you.
15: You just teach on different platforms.
0: Thank you so much.
15: But you're still educating. And we would love to have a conversation with you and your fiance about all the other things we do in our universe. And we'd love to have you back here, because I think, again, these type of stories is what we thrive on, because our brand is really, again, to bring voices and opportunity to people who may be going through things.
1: Yo, Kev, when they come back, he got to sit on the couch, too.
15: Well, no doubt. No.
1: He got to sit on the couch,
15: too. We'll have Tony back that day, so he can take the day off of the camera. We'll make sure you get all pictures and video. But thank you so much. It's been a real pleasure. Where can people reach out, find more information about you?
14: Well, I think they know.
15: Well, we're going to give it
0: well,
15: to
0: Well, first and foremost, I want to say thank you so much for reaching
15: my
0: out,
15: pleasure. Right.
0: For having me here. You guys are amazing. Mm-hmm. The vibes, the energy, the audio. And yes, 100%, shout out to my fiance. He's definitely deserves to be on this couch. He's the one.
14: I know he gets tired of this. I'm
0: he does. No, he thought it was. It was like this. He thought it was a crab thing. Yeah, probably. Yeah.
15: That's what I would have thought.
0: So yeah. So thank you so much. I look forward to seeing what future projects we can get into together. And if you are looking for me, I am You Love Cat on Instagram, and you will find the link that you're looking for in my bio. But if you decide that you have the app and you want to look it up, it's You Love Cat. OF.
14: Only serious inquiries.
0: Yes, only serious inquiries.
15: On this snowy day, I think Rodeo's going to probably add an app to his phone. Catherine Lozano, a.k.a. You Love Cat. Thank you so much. Take a quick break. We keep this thing moving. Best team in radio.

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4: And we're live here outside the Perez family home, just waiting for the... And there they go, almost on time this morning. Mom is coming out the front door strong with a double-arm kid carry. Looks like Dad has the bags. Daughter is bringing up the rear. Oh, but the diaper bag wasn't closed. Diapers and toys are... Oh, but the diaper bag wasn't closed. Diapers and toys are everywhere. Ooh, but Mom is just...

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1: We're back on the ride, Nafi Lounge, best team in radio and streaming as well. Don't catch it where you're going to catch it. But we have a special guest here, someone who hails from the Constitution State of Connecticut. She's a very soulful artist, somebody who's, I think, had a great future in front of her. She's also overcome some adversities in her life. And we're here to talk about, ladies and gentlemen, making her maiden voyage on the 950 Lounge, Cal Chairman City Island, the lovely, super talented Miss Eve Constance. What's going on? How are you? Good morning to you.
2: Thank you so much for having me. I'm really excited to
3: this
2: be
3: here. This ain't no parade.
2: She said, hi.
3: That's like on a float. Hi, everybody.
4: That's more Miss America.
3: Everybody.
1: No, she didn't do this. She gave you the Disney wave.
3: No, she like wave black people. Get away from me.
1: Again, thank you for coming today. We really appreciate it. I know we've been talking to getting you here, and I'm excited to have you aboard. You are from Connecticut. Now, Connecticut people, you know, people from New York think Connecticut, they only think as far as Stanford. But that's just
3: how
1: New Yorkers think.
3: That's how far you went.
1: Well, that was when somebody told Rodeo, Connecticut, wait, if I'm Stanford. But you're from Connecticut. And talk about, and you have your family here, which is a beautiful thing. Talk about just your musical journey. And when did you start really loving music? Was it starting at a young age? Did it start from mom and dad? What was the passion that got you to where you are today?
2: Okay, so when I was younger, my grandmother put me in the choir, and that's pretty much where it started.
1: Okay.
2: But my dad was—he would rap around the house, you know, randomly, doing different beats. So that kind of got my brain working as far as writing goes.
3: Little Dougie Fresh, huh?
2: Yeah. He got some bars. And then it kind of grew from there. I guess around 12, I started writing my own songs because I started to get these melodies in my head.
1: Right.
2: And the only way that I could get it out was to write it down. So I started doing that, and then I started constructing my own music. And then I think around maybe 14, 15, maybe 16, I started recording music, and it started with church music.
1: Oh, right.
2: Because I went to this church in Connecticut, and they had like this kids program where you could record different things, and they had like a little studio.
1: Right.
2: So I kind of started with that. I did a couple of songs there, and then it kind of grew from there. Mm-hmm. And I just kept singing normally. I went to the Greater Hartford Academy of the Arts my senior year. So I was excited because I did a raffle and I got in my last year. Mm-hmm. But I was grateful for that. And then after that, I kind of went different places doing different things because, you know, music doesn't pay the bills.
1: Of course.
2: I had to get a 9-to-5.
1: But even
2: course.
1: At that young age, was it a situation where it was just fun? Obviously, you enjoy what you do.
2: Oh, yeah.
1: But was it a situation where you felt like this is my vocation. This is what I'm going to do. Or was it just something you did? So as a young person in church, dad was rapping in the house, so music was part of your growth. Mm-hmm. But was it at that age, 16, 17, when you're bouncing around, something you really thought that I could make a career out of?

0: kind of navigate that or in that time navigate it to find where I can really get the help or just somebody who just, they will learn it themselves?
1: Well, as I said, stuff like this, they don't, you know, music doesn't pay the bills. So I had to use lots of funds from my job to try and find different things like vocal lessons.
0: Right.
1: I've done that before. I also did that at the Greater Hartford Academy of the Arts, which they had that as one of the courses.
0: Right.
1: And I learned a little bit of piano there as well.
0: Nice.
1: But outside of that, I kind of, because funds were so short for me, I had to kind of learn it on my own and from other creators who did it online already.
0: Right.
1: And just do my research, kind of. I really did it from scratch, to be honest.
2: So basically, you invested in yourself.

0: itself.
1: Yes.
0: You know, so that just shows a serious side that, you know, if I want to do this, I have to make this happen.
1: Exactly.
0: Because we always say, before, we always say, you know, we talk here, we always say that before somebody want to invest in you, what are you doing to invest in yourself? You know, I mean, yes. It takes money, but it's not always money.
1: Mm-hmm.
0: It's just determination, how you even go about what you're doing.
1: Which is really true. A lot of artists don't realize that they have to not only, they might have the gift, but they also have to hone it. They have to learn it. They have to dissect it. They have to research it. They have to practice it
0: right.
1: to get better. Yeah. Otherwise, you know, I mean, there's like one in a million where you don't have to do that. But most artists, you have to develop yourself. You have to learn. Mm-hmm. So that's one of the things that I definitely did.
2: What would you say was one of your biggest challenges while attending the art school?
1: I feel like when I was there, I kind of breezed through everything. Mm-hmm. It was all kind of like, it was almost like a dream because I was so... Back then, I was also very naive.
3: Well, like back then, like it was like you said.
1: I mean, I'm not that old, but like.
0: She got an old soul.
3: You said back then, like it was like Sam from the Summer's number one show on television or something. Like, yeah.
1: Well, for me at that time, at that time or that age, I was so like in a dream state. You know, I didn't think of it in a reality sense. It was more something that I had to keep reaching for that I couldn't really attain. So it was more of a dream state for me. So I kind of like breezed through that a lot and did the motions. So for me, it was almost like a dream. Cause when I graduated from there and I started moving on to different things while still doing music, I forgot a lot of the fundamentals that I learned there. And I had to kind of start from scratch all over again. Mm-hmm. And that was like 2012, 2013.
4: Mm-hmm. Right.
1: So, yeah.
4: So go ahead, Baxter.
5: So now, since you first started, when this was always like an idea in your head, until now that you're actually doing it, what was some of the things that you have that really surprised you that really like saying, "Wow, I didn't know about that."
1: Ooh. So when I was attending the Greater Hartford Academy of the Arts, they teach you a lot of things, the fundamentals. They teach you pitch. They teach you keys. They teach you. Articulation, crescendos, they teach you all that stuff. Mm-hmm. And when I was there, I did learn it, but I didn't retain it. So like I said, when I got out and I kind of had to start all over again, do research and...
3: Like me in college. Yeah, just...
1: For sure. No lie. My entire schooling, I don't remember most of it. I don't know what it was. I just like, I have a blackout. I can't recall a lot of the things I learned in school. Mm-hmm. Or even like days that I went to school or classes that I just, I don't know.
3: I hope you had a free ride. If you're still paying, like I know like that when you pay for school, like I can't remember nothing I paid for.
1: I don't. Yeah. Really
0: she
1: don't.
0: Was into her music. She didn't care what the teacher said.
1: You know what? That is perfect. That explains it.
3: Thanks. One thing he said all
1: that
3: year.
1: Explains it. I went through the motions, but I was focused on school.
0: We think alike. Yeah, you know what I'm saying? I don't care what she said. But two times two is four. That's all I need.
3: You can't sing, though.
1: Because, like, so when I was in high school, I went to Weaver High School, but I was in the Journalism and Media Academy.
4: Right.
1: And the reason I chose that is because I wanted to be on TV. And I thought going that route would get me to my music thing, but then I realized it wasn't the same thing. Yeah. But when I was there... I would skip lunches and go to certain hallways because they have, you know how Weaver is?
4: Mm-hmm.
1: They have like different columns where you have different staircases. So I would go to one of them during lunch and work on my music the whole time.
4: Wow.
1: Even as a senior, I didn't have that many classes. So what I do all day is go over there and just write songs, sing, practice in the hallways until I hear somebody. And then I...
4: Right. So this like, was truly your plan A.
1: Yes.
4: And there was no plan B.
1: There was not a plan B until there had to be a plan B.
0: This has to work.
4: Right. So, again, we're talking to recording artist Eva Constance, recording artist extraordinaire. So when you're having these thoughts, and obviously, again, you see that you have a very close-knit family group, what is mom and dad saying when you're just like, hey Eva, what are you looking to do? Well, you know, what's the next? And you say, well, no, I'm in the hallway writing music when I should be in chemistry class. Hmm.
1: Well, they didn't really know about that part. I never really
3: they know
1: told
3: now.
1: Them.
3: They know now, right?
0: What else you're not telling us, Eva?
1: Yeah, they really.
6: She's in the clear to admit to it now,
1: yeah.
6: Right?
1: Now. Yes.
4: I'm a long ride back up north, so.
1: Yeah,
4: maybe.
1: There's not much they can do about it right now. It's already gone.
4: So, again, like I said, I know obviously just from my background, wasn't me because I wasn't that good, but I know athletes who have that same mindset. Like, they went to school, but it was plan A, and it wasn't plan A. I'm probably going to work at Walmart. No knock to Walmart, but just from a standpoint, yeah. It's that old Al Bundy, you know, poke high, 4 touchdowns, and then I'm work selling shoes. So I understand that. So you get through the schooling. Now you're kind of out there. What's the next step? You know, people will probably, I'm sure, be telling you, hey, you got to go to New York, or you got to go to L.A., or you got to go somewhere else. You're in Northern Connecticut. Talk about how you was able to work your way through the music game, being really probably closer to Boston than you are anywhere else.
1: As far as things in Connecticut, I haven't really fully dove into that because I moved to Florida.
4: Oh,
1: so
4: okay.
1: I'm actually returning from Florida for a little bit. Kind of a little bit
4: again.
1: Of an oasis, a little bit. Yeah, I know. I was not ready for the winter here. I've been in Florida for 10 years, and
4: oh man.
1: Okay. Yeah.
4: So mm-hmm. so that was the next step after school. You went to Florida.
1: Yes.
4: Oh, okay.
1: Yeah.
4: Fantastic.
1: I kind of dabbled in different states, to be quite honest. I went to Florida, I went to California, and I went to Kentucky.
0: Well, you was just trying. Wow. You was just trying to like find yourself, your niche or something. So
1: yeah,
0: from place to place.
1: A lot of that kind of dove into my personal life. Mm-hmm. So a lot of my personal life kind of intervened with my music. So I had to kind of juggle the two together in order to make it work. And that I feel like is probably one of my biggest regrets is that I didn't focus enough on the music to where I had to have a relationship and music at the same time.
4: So what brought you back? What was the epiphany that you realized that, you know what, I got to get married to this thing. And I mean my art form.
1: Oof. I think I had to believe in myself more. Hmm. I thought about it, but I didn't really like deeply think I could do it.
4: Right.
1: And once you get to that point where you believe that you can do it, nothing is impossible.
4: Right.
1: Mm-hmm. And you're not as nervous as you would be if you didn't believe in yourself.
4: Yeah.
1: Because you know you got it.
4: Yeah.
1: So.
4: Yeah, it's, you know, it's a situation in life sometimes, you know, to the world. Oh, Eva's confidence, got it. But to yourself, like, oh my God, I can't do this. And, you know, it's funny because when we first started doing this, I never felt like I couldn't do it even when I didn't do it. But it was always that little fear to yourself and your quiet moment like, yo, I really don't know what I'm doing here.
1: Yes.
4: I'm faking it really well. Yes. But it comes to a point where you have to ask yourself and kind of roll the dice on you. No question about it. I'm going to take a quick break. I'm going to come back to that. Mm-hmm. I'm going to come back. What really led me to you is, you know, you've overcome some adversity with your physical health and with your something that I think that can be a real blessing and growth to people as we enter a new year. And I want to talk about it a little bit more with you. It's Eva Constance. It's Nafi Lounge.

0: Hey, son, how are you feeling?
1: I'm fine, Pops.
0: What's on your mind?
1: I can't explain it. 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
14: We're back on the Rod Nafi Lounge, still joined by the lovely super talented McCoy Noise, Eva Constance. And before I get to you, Steph, obviously, you know, people know I troll the internet to find guests, and this is no secret to anybody listening to this show. I'm a good troll. It's good trolls. Right, like we're in our who owns the gallery here.
15: He's a good rat, right?
14: So I came across Eva's page, and you know, it's got great sound. But then I followed your journey a little bit with your eye, and how like you know surgery you had, and you was brave enough to document that to kind of share that with the world. Please dive into a little bit of that because I think again, people. We never know what somebody's journey is, right? We look at people on the exterior, and then, you know, if you go to social media, everybody's making $3 million living on the French Riviera, when really a lot of people are just trying to get by. But the persona that most folks give off are not real. So it takes some vulnerability to give that. But talk about that situation with your eye and why you decided to document it.
16: Well, as far as documenting it goes, at first I didn't want to do it. Because I was like, it's kind of personal. I really don't share a lot of things that are personal to me. I like to keep my personal life and music completely separated from each other. But then I was like, I was sitting in the chair about to get ready to go in. And I was like, you know what? I think I want to share this. And it was like the last minute type of thing. And so I started recording it. And I held off on kind of posting it. Because, again, I was still kind of nervous of kind of showing that side. Even though in a lot of my photos before the surgery, you could just tell. But to me, growing up, it was normal. Like, I didn't know any different until people noticed it and would say something. And I'm like, oh.
14: So this was a condition that you was born with.
16: Yes, I was born. I was born like that, yes.
14: So when you say like, because kids can be mean, right?
16: Yeah.
14: So when you're growing up, was that a situation where kids would ridicule or make unflattering comments? Yeah.
16: Yes and no. Mm-hmm. I guess it just depended like when.
14: Right.
16: In certain grades, yes. Especially when I was younger, for sure.
14: Right.
16: As I got older, I think, you know, maturity was better.
14: Right.
16: And at the time, I guess bullying wasn't a huge thing.
14: Mm-hmm.
16: But in high school, I was not bullied for my eye, more or less. I was just bullied for just being me.
14: Wow.
16: And my eye could have played a part, but they never really, you know, mentioned it.
14: Right.
16: So I don't really know if it was because of my eye or just me, but I'm assuming it was just me.
14: Right.
16: I don't know why, but that kind of made it very hard.
15: A lot of times, you're in school, when you're a little bit different than everybody else, you basically, the light shines on you more. So basically, it's always the insecurity of others to see some insecurity in somebody else. You know, so it's easy to pick on.
16: Mm-hmm.
15: And it's the same thing about today, you know. Basically, if somebody's different, it's easy to point them out than if you just, you know, mixing with other people.
14: When you have an internal glow, a gift, I call, that everybody don't have. It's easy to try to blow that light out because you can't generate that light. Mm-hmm. So but I can blow it out or I can dim it for you from that standpoint. So again, dealing with this situation, what made you decide, since it's something that you've always dealt with, probably just par for the course, mm-hmm. what made you decide to get the surgery?
16: Well, when I was in Florida at the time, I kind of thought about it for a couple of years, but I wasn't really sure how to even get started with the surgery right. itself, because it can be complex, especially with like different insurances and trying to right. find your right provider.
14: Is this cosmetic? Is it a situation?
16: That too, yeah, because yeah, yeah. with insurance, you know, it can be tricky.
14: Right.
16: So I did research, and before I picked my plan, I kind of decided what I was going to look for mm-hmm. and to make sure that whatever plan that I chose, it was going to be the right one that would possibly cover the cost of it if I decided
14: right.
16: to do it.
14: Right.
16: So once I got that, then I found the location that would do it, which was the University of Miami, Bascom.
14: Okay.
16: Bascom Eye Care Surgery.
14: Very good.
16: Center, yeah.
14: Medical facility.
16: Oh, yeah, for yeah. sure. And once I found that out, I realized it was in Miami. And I live in, right now, I kind of live towards Orlando area.
14: Okay. Hollywood, north, up that way.
16: Orlando is like more Central. North.
14: Okay.
16: Yeah.
14: Okay.
16: Mm-hmm. Mm-hmm. So when I decided to do that, I was like, dang, I'm going to have to drive like 2 hours to get there.
14: Yeah.
16: But it was worth it in the long run. So once I did that, I set up the appointment and I kind of, you know, just went through the motions. And at first I was nervous because I'm like, are they going to approve me? Are they not going to approve me? Am I going to be able to get the surgery? And then the doctor that I had was so nice. He was very caring. He was passionate. And he really wanted to help me, which I really appreciated. Yes.
14: Yeah, yeah.
16: He was such a sweetheart. And I was cleared to go, pretty much. Yeah.
15: Through the search, did you, because your parents were still in Connecticut,
16: yeah.
15: right?
16: Mm-hmm.
15: Did you have any support from anybody, you know, while you was going through this?
16: Mm-hmm.
15: Yeah. Oh,
16: yes.
15: Okay.
16: So I had my I live in towards Orlando mm-hmm. area. And I have my spouse there.
15: Oh. Okay.
16: So he was also my support system.
15: Okay.
16: But after the surgery, I made sure that my parents came down so it wouldn't be too much of a burden or to make it feel like he had to do so much for me.
15: Yo, because you said, when you said, damn, I got to drive 2 hours. You
16: know? Yes.
15: I ain't got nobody to drive me.
16: Yes, for sure. Oh, yeah.
14: You get this safe now.
15: I'm like, listen, you know, you're going for surgery. Right. You shouldn't be driving.
16: Exactly. You know, for sure. Yeah, so my dad was definitely like the go-to driver, and he still is the go-to driver. He drove me here.
14: Your pops came like he owned the spot. I was like,
15: came with the bag.
14: Whatever.
15: All black people walk with a black bag.
16: Oh, yeah.
15: Take them seriously. Yeah.
11: You know, one thing I'm really interested in hearing is maybe your journey through social media, because you chose to share something that was super vulnerable, right? So what was kind of the aftermath or that follow through as you shared like the before and after?
16: Well, after I recorded it and I finally decided that I wanted to put it out, I put it out probably in the evening, a couple of weeks after my surgery, where I was able to actually see again. mm-hmm. And I didn't think anything of it. I didn't think that it would get as big as it got, but it got viral like overnight in just a couple hours. At first it went to like 5,000. I was like, oh, okay, cool. You know, 5,000 here. Yeah. Mm-hmm. But then it started getting to 10,000 and I was like, what is happening?
14: Right.
16: The next day it was like over a million. And I was like, holy smokes.
14: Yeah.
16: People are really interested in seeing someone going through something and seeing the result of it, and it being, whether it's positive or negative, just knowing the result.
14: Right.
16: Like, people just love that stuff. And I had no idea at the time.
15: You'd be surprised. Wow. On social media, you will have a lot of people going through adversity and they'll post it because so many other people are going through it too.
16: Mm-hmm.
15: So if they see something that they can relate to, they want to share it and they want to follow your journey. Of course you're going to get the, as he said, he's a nice troll.
14: But I was one of that. I was one of those ones that was a nice guy. Don't paint me in that box.
15: All right, he won't eat your food. You know, he'll come out when you're sleeping to eat your food. But I'm saying, but you know,
14: it's got to be healthy though. It's got to be
15: positive. you know, inspiration. You know, I know you're going to have that, you know, that negative inspiration. Mm-hmm. But now that you got the surgery, did you feel more confident now I could really dive into my music?
16: Oh, yeah.
15: Okay.
16: I got a little confidence boost. Uh-huh. But I was also pretty humble about it because...
15: You ain't changed get, as different right, towards your
16: right.
15: husband.
16: Oh, no, no, no.
15: Now I can really see what you're doing. I'm just saying.
16: Oh, my gosh. No, I mean, I get it. I get it. I do
14: we don't
16: get
14: want
16: it.
14: Her to go back to Kentucky. Stop it.
15: No, just hold on. So many people, after they get their surgeries and everything, all of a sudden now, now you think you wore that now.
16: Yeah,
15: you know?
16: That's mm-hmm. yeah. Some people okay. do get too much of a confidence boost. Mm-hmm. To where it kind of overshadows everything. Exactly. And then now you're just like, okay. Like, when they do that, they kind of take, like I said, they overshadow everything. Mm-hmm. So instead of it being more positive, it becomes more like a, not like a clickbait, but in a way, at the same time, a clickbait.
14: It's a vanity so, yeah. thing. It's, very yeah, similar to exactly. somebody went and got a BBL.
16: Yeah.
14: And they like, yeah, now I'm.
17: The thing I was going to ask basically is, was it therapeutic for you?
16: Yes. Yes. Because staring at people before the surgery was very intimidating. Mm. And I was great with interviews as far as like, you know, getting a job or anything like that. But like just talking to people in general, having to stare at them and then realizing it while you're talking to them is terrifying,
14: right?
16: Because right. they can't hide their emotion, mm-hmm. and I can see it all over their face, and then they start looking other places, and I'm just
15: basically
16: like,
15: if you talk it face to face, basically it's like you're looking at the situation that you was having instead of looking at me,
16: yes.
15: you know,
16: and yes,
15: yeah, and that could bring confidence.
16: Yeah, I feel like other people who have this feeling like it's distracting right. to the point where they don't see you for you.
14: Right.
16: They see your distraction of whatever that is.
14: Like what did you say, Eva? I can you repeat that again? Because there's so much looking and not hearing. You know, you can
16: exactly
14: like yeah.
16: Right.
14: And,
15: but yeah. I could, but through it all, I could see now. It's like the sun is shining. You smiling yes. because you feel confident, and that's a great thing. My thing is that I wouldn't even look at it like that. I'll be like, she'd be talking to somebody. And they come to me like, I heard you did it. How you know I didn't do nothing? Well, when I was talking to Eva, she kept, you know, giving me like, yo, yeah, he did it. You
14: know? Like, I guess
15: yo,
14: mom knew
15: Eva's
14: what you
15: was, a snitch.
14: I don't even know what you was saying, but mom must have got it. I didn't get it.
15: Eva snitching on me. How did they find out I took the last piece of chicken? You know what I'm saying?
14: Again, we're talking to recording artist Eva Constance. So do this metamorphosis of people reaching out. Have people reached out to you for Q&A, or has somebody shared something, or have you given advice to people just to say, hey, you know what, this is something that, you know, I'm 19 years old and I've just been dealing with this. No, I'm not joking.
16: Yeah.
14: But I'm just saying, you've been dealing with this all your life and maybe giving out advice to folks. Has those type of conversations came out? Because I think I even sent a text like, just like, God bless you. Like, you know, because that's not easy to do, but mm-hmm. have anybody reached out to you for guidance, or, you know, just maybe their own trials and tribulations that maybe you gave info?
16: Yeah.
14: To?
16: Once I posted that and it went viral, I got a lot of comments. Mm-hmm. I mean, there were some bad, of course, but there yeah. were good ones. And also I did not know how many people, the condition that I have is strabismus. Mm-hmm. And it's basically the scientific version of lazy eye,
14: right.
16: but I had two different kinds, introvert and downward as well. Mm-hmm. So a lot of people also have strabismus, which right. I had no idea it was so common like that. And yeah. a lot of people would ask me, like, what did you do? Where did you go? What doctor did you see? I really didn't want to give my doctor, though, because I didn't know if that was, you know, legal or a good thing right. to do, or, you know. So I just told them where I went. And I also gave them lots of advice. And a lot of it had to do with just parents also reaching out about right. their children. And I yeah. was like, wow, I'm really reaching very far. And I tried to answer as many comments and questions as I could.
14: You became an advocate for something that you
16: yeah.
14: didn't even know that
16: yeah.
14: you could even speak
15: about
14: on.
15: About just by posting it, you already sharing your journey and your story. So mm-hmm. basically, even though you can't reach everybody, just read what I'm saying to you. And you can actually follow my comments do what I'm showing you.
16: Exactly.
11: It's beautiful because you're actually giving people a sense of hope at the same time while they're either dealing with the same issue with a child or a teen or even if it's just an adult.
16: Yeah.
14: Yeah. So true. Yeah. We're going to take a quick break. I want to get into the music. And then we done this Hallmark thing. Let's get into the music.
15: Yeah. Let's get into that music.
14: We're going to come back, talk a little bit about the Eva Constance sound. It's Eva Constance 950.

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4: We're back on the ride, Non-Fee Lounge, still joined by the best team in radio, our special guest, Miss Eva Constance, sharing her journey. But I want to dive into the music, because you are a recording artist, and you are somebody who's laying it down. And it's one of the things I really enjoyed about you. And we bring a lot of artists on this show, maybe too many. I don't mean that in a negative way. I really didn't. It came
5: you
4: out
5: said
4: bad.
5: It, I ain't say nothing.
4: But I like to ask this question, because I get so many different variational answers. When it comes to music, obviously you're a wife, you know, you have, you know, personal life. But when it comes to music, do you find yourself in a situation where you have to, like, okay, today my calendar is 4 to 7 music, where that's studio writing, or is it a situation where you just completely are like freelancing, like somebody cuts you off on the highway, or that's a song, or, you know, I feel good today. I had a good cup of coffee, and then I start writing. Or are you disciplined to the point where this is the time I'm doing this every day, and this is what's got to be done no matter how I am? Please elaborate.
6: For me, well, I've always had melodies in my head. Mm-hmm. So when I have a melody, it could literally be spur of the moment. Like, I could be driving and I hear something, and I'll start singing the melody. Mm-hmm. Or sometimes I'll just have, like, lyrics.
4: Why are you laughing?
6: That pop in my head.
7: I was just imagining her out there walking in the street and just start singing.
4: Like, doop doop doop doop. I'm hungry. A quarter pounder with cheese.
5: Make that a 2-for-1.
6: That actually reminds me. I have a thing with jingles. Let me tell you. My husband gets so annoyed because every time a commercial comes on and I know the jingle, I will sing the jingle. I can't help myself. He
5: it's
6: was like,
5: the baby of the hand. You can't help that either.
6: I guess I can't.
4: What's your favorite jingle?
6: Yeah. Oh my God, right now.
5: By minute. No, I'm
4: sorry. That's like 1960s.
6: I think it used to be 1-800 contacts. It used to be.
4: 1-800
6: But it keeps switching now. But it's like, in the moment, I can't think of it, but as soon as I hear that first go, I know exactly what
7: you
6: it
7: sure
6: is.
7: Sure, it's not the Burger King jingles that they be singing all the time?
6: I sing that too.
4: Wow.
5: Maybe a commercial big coming up soon. Shortly.
6: Possibly. He's like, you missed your calling.
4: When you watch the Jeffersons, you start
6: singing jingles.
4: The theme
6: I was like, possibly.
4: Too?
8: Have you ever thought about doing maybe like voiceovers?
6: I have thought about
8: that. You know,
6: like
8: characters singing, and, you know.
6: I've thought about that, yeah. Sometimes, because I can do a British accent. Mm. Hello, governor. So, like,
4: what are you, the famous Idris Elba now?
6: That's fun for me. And I'll do it randomly in the house, and I'll just be talking to my parents, and all of a sudden I'm like British accent, and they're like, "What the? Are you
5: what
6: like
5: side of the family? She get that from? She definitely.
6: I don't know. I have no idea where I got it from.
4: From New London, Connecticut.
6: It's just fun for me. I don't know why. I will flip back and forth between just talking like this and like, "Hello, how are you today? Hello, how are you? Would you like a crumpet or some tea?
5: I'm
6: don't know. But as far as like I said, as far as melodies, they just pop in my head. And sometimes I can't help myself. I have to write it down, or I'll do a voice note in my phone. And then there are times where I'm like, I'm going to be in my recording studio in my house.
4: Right.
6: For a couple hours. Don't bug me.
4: Right.
6: Because when I'm in the heat of the moment, if I get bugged, I'm going to get angry.
4: I don't want to see you when you're angry.
6: Just writing and jamming, and then the door opens, and he's like, "Honey," I'm like, "What?" Like, I will get angry. No joke.
5: Hey, remember, he's a good troll.
4: So
8: I'm sorry.
4: If your husband comes to you around 7:30 and he's like, you know, I'm hungry, you know, I worked all day, and you're like, no, I'm in my music, then it becomes a battle of the minds. Huh?
6: Yeah, I'm like, you're going to have to fend for yourself because I'm like right in the middle of this.
4: You better call them food jingles. Yeah.
6: I will literally get angry.
5: So basically you said, you have a time when you commit yourself to writing and focus on your music. It's not like any time. Some people, they just get the urge, I got to go right now. It's like they don't have a specific time where they...
6: It depends. I guess it just depends in the heat of the moment. Because sometimes it could just happen randomly. Mm-hmm. And I have to write it down or a voice note or in my, you know, my phone notepad.
4: Right.
6: Or sometimes I'll just go into the room, the recording studio. I'll put on a beat. And I'll start vibing. Mm. And then I'll start writing. And then once I'm done with the song, usually I like to hop on and start practicing and recording it as a rough draft.
4: Right.
6: To kind of get the flow going. And then once I'm done with that, I'll either start adding like ad libs or doubles or harmonies in the background.
4: Right.
5: And you're doing all this by yourself, right?
6: Yeah.
5: No, because usually you got people that have a team that do all these separate things. You are basically doing everything by yourself.
6: Yeah.
4: So you are one woman show. That was going to be my next question from a standpoint of just
6: mostly
4: the music, the marketing, the you know, production, the distribution, everything is you.
6: Pretty much, except for the mixing and mastering. That would be my spouse's job. He is an engineer. Okay. So we kind of met in the studio.
4: Well, it's good to have that in the house.
6: Yeah.
5: Make yourself useful.
6: Yeah. Yeah.
7: So now, when you're writing a song, so if you didn't have the music and you write a specific song, how long does it take for you to get the actual music that you would like that you think would fit that song?
6: As far as like the instrumental or what I have in my head?
7: No, not what's in your head, but something that you just wrote down because you just had a moment. And then now you want to put it to music and you try to figure out what musical type would go good with that.
6: Usually, if I don't have an instrumental and I'm writing it from my head, I'll keep looking for the instrumental until it fits the beat, fits the key, fits the arrangement, fits the harmonies and everything like that. And that sometimes can take time. Other times, I'll already have an instrumental and I write to that. In that key, in that mix, in that BPM and all that. So. Mm-hmm.
5: Now you're the person in the studio. I need some more treble in my ear, more treble. Come on now.
4: Where's my snare?
7: Look.
6: It's like, that reminds me of that one song with Aaliyah where she goes, can you turn it up? And then it plays somewhere. She's like, can you turn it up a little bit more? And she's like, can you turn it up Dave a Chappelle bit more? Joint. Just a little more.
5: You know, hard in my right ear. I can't really hear nothing. You know what I'm saying?
4: Yeah. We're going to hit the streets. We're going to hit the streets. Uh-huh. Again, Eva Constance, artist extraordinaire. I want to, we play this game with artists when they come on the show. And it's almost like my, I went to college to be a minor in psych. Didn't work out for me, but I play one on radio and TV. So I'm going to mention an artist's name. The first thing that pops in your head, don't overthink it, like, you know, doesn't have to necessarily even make sense to us or our audience. But if I say an artist's name, because you're somebody who's still in the game, first thing that pops in your head. Sounds good?
6: Yeah.
5: Now, if you say something that's controversial, you said it, not us.
4: Oh, well, we only have
6: I hope I don't.
4: Monterey always says the views and opinions are not necessarily us and not fit to our affiliates and sponsors.
5: He was on our show.
4: All right. Alicia Keys.
6: Piano.
4: Okay. All right. Here we go. Mary J. Blige.
5: Ooh. Exactly.
4: Ooh,
5: that's a hard one.
4: Yonkers. keep it yonkers.
6: Hoops.
4: I got to ask, where the hoops?
6: She always got the big.
4: Oh, I'm like, let's talk about Hoops and Flavor Love.
5: That's the 411. Mm. Well, that's
4: the wicked boot, Mary. Chris Brown.
5: Exactly. That's the eyes say it all.
6: No one. Right now, I'm obsessed with that song by him.
4: Okay. Mm-hmm. Okay. Let's take it back a little bit. Luther Vandross. No. Okay. Quiet. No,
6: y'all want to help me over there?
5: Wait, hold on.
4: You might have been born to a Luther song.
6: I've heard of the name, but
5: no, Luther.
6: I I might know the song.
4: A chair, but still just... a chair. I can't sing it.
8: We'll have to share one with
4: we'll,
8: you.
4: We'll do that another time. We don't have enough time today. So let's stay current. Usher or Usher?
6: Let It Burn.
4: Let It Burn. Oh. I'm going to give you one more. Beyonce.
6: Oh, the single ladies.
9: Yeah, that's it. The hand gesture. It had to be a hand gesture.
7: Yeah, I got it's one like for puppets. You.
4: At least you didn't say no.
7: Go I got ahead, one for though. You. Prince.
6: Purple Rain.
9: I would have said Complicated.
4: Why?
9: I don't know. I when you look at Prince, you don't know what you're looking at. You don't look at a man or a handsome man or a beautiful.
4: So,
9: you don't know what
4: so you was attracted
9: at.
4: To Prince. That's what you're saying.
9: No, I'm just saying. When Prince come out there with those boots and
6: yeah, that John was
9: Ray, you don't
6: that
9: know
6: was an interesting.
4: So you're trying to tell me that Prince you know, turns you on a little bit. Huh?
9: No. Oh no, but Prince, no. But Prince, this like I said, Prince.
7: Stutter
9: hold on, wait a minute.
4: I'm learning like a lot. And you know, just for the record, this is my older brother.
6: So I'm really
4: this is really like almost like I'm sorry, but you had the experience. I'm really now kind of confused myself. But no, continue.
9: Yo, I'm just saying you go. Didn't know how to act because people got starstruck when they saw Prince.
7: But you kept saying Prince.
9: Yeah, I'm saying. Once, yo, let me say, years ago, I saw Prince in Harlem, and like it was like,
4: did he have the pants with the booty out? That's what.
9: No, but he had the boots, and I was like, I never got starstruck. I lot of celebrities, but for some reason, I was like, right, this like as close to I am with Ed and you. I'm right there with Prince. I got starstruck. I didn't even know how
7: he was
9: to
7: like
9: act.
7: What? He's like about four foot three. Four
9: no,
7: foot
9: he's
7: four.
9: Like 5 foot.
7: Five foot four.
9: But well, I got starstruck.
4: Well, I'm a little. We'll talk about that offline.
9: What? Yeah.
4: It's not Eva.
6: When I do think about Prince, though, I think about Vanity.
7: Mm. Oh yeah, Vanity 6. Yeah.
6: Mm-hmm.
4: I mean, listen, one of the greatest to ever do it. But the Infection Rodeo has.
9: I said I got starstruck.
4: No,
9: I
4: you
9: didn't know
4: you
9: how
4: used
9: to
4: like
9: act.
4: Prince is a bad mother. You know what? Shut your mouth.
9: Yeah, that's John Shaft.
4: Again, talking to Eva Conscience, artist extraordinaire. I want to kind of dive in transition with music because today's music, and obviously it's a family business with you and your husband, but with today's music, it's almost an oxymoron, right? Music is supposed to be what you hear. Your music makes you, you know, feel good. It touches your soul, makes you tap your feet, makes you move your head. But today's music seems to be more visual. It's almost, like I said, doesn't make sense. Music is more visual than audio. Do you kind of look at your contemporaries out here who are putting out music now and they're doing it so crazy things just to get maybe clicks and views and you kind of being more of a throwback, if I'm safe to say that. How do you kind of view your counterparts in this new age of music where, you know, people are doing things and they're showing body parts when it's not really about the music anymore. It's about what you present.
6: Yeah, I think it's more prominent now that the way you look is what makes people see you and hear your music for what it is. It's kind of sad to say because Hollywood has this kind of ideal, you know, image of what an artist should look like
4: right.
6: or how a woman or a man should look like
4: right.
6: in that area.
4: Does it make you feel like you're pressured because of what other people are doing? Do you feel that pressure?
6: Yeah, a lot. I never thought that would be a thing, you know, because in the past, I never thought about image. I just thought about music.
4: Right.
6: Because that's what it was always about.
4: Right. Mm-hmm.
6: But nowadays, it's like, if you don't look the part, then it doesn't matter if you can sing or not.
9: It's right. entertainment.
6: Yeah.
9: You know, they always say, there's no ugly people in entertainment. It's always a look, because the look is what sells.
6: Yeah. For sure.
4: Yeah, even rodeo with Prince. We're going to take a quick break.
9: I said I was starstruck,
4: We're going to come back and talk about what's next for Eva Conscience, next in her musical journey, and what she's got tapped for the new year. She's Eva Conscience. We're 950.

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6: We're back on the ride, 950 Lounge, talking to the lovely, super talented Miss Eva Constance, learning your journey and really enjoying them. I think you're comfortable now. I think you're feeling yourself.
7: Yeah.
6: We just learned something. You're a twin, which is kind of cool. Which is,
7: yeah. Really nice. Yeah, I'm a fraternal twin. We have some similarities as far as looks, but we're kind of completely different. We're like almost opposite.
6: Does he do music too? Or that's not.
7: No, actually, he used to draw. He used to be a very good drawer. He kind of didn't really get into that whole thing, but I wish he did because he was amazing with his drawing.
6: Well, if he ever decides to go back, we're here in the City Island Gallery. We got space. We got a lot of wall space for him to do some drawings.
7: Yeah. I might get him too.
6: Let's do it. I want to talk about, as we're having this conversation, we're coming to the end of another year, and I'm like, wow, where is time flying? But we're coming into a new year, and obviously, even with our brand, and I'm sure with your brand, you're always thinking about what's next. What do I need to accomplish? What's on my vision board, per se? What's the next step for you music-wise? Is there a tour involved? I know you put out some music this past year, but what's next for Eva and her musical journey?
7: Well, I do have a plan for my first EP to come out next year.
6: Congratulations.
7: So I'm really excited about that.
8: Oh, okay.
7: It's going to feature 8 songs, and some of the songs that I already have out are going to be on there. Mm-hmm. But there's like, I think, 4 new ones, and I'm really excited about it because mm-hmm. it's more in the pop area, and I've been diving a little bit into that because I used to be really scared of trying to do pop because I didn't think I could do it. Mm-hmm. And then one day I was like, I'm just going to do it. And then I kind of built up to it. So, yeah.
8: Is your music a reflection of you, or is this a reflection of what's just going on in the world?
7: I think it's possibly both. A lot of it has to do with the songs that I'm going to be putting on there have a lot to do with kind of just having fun, enjoying a relationship, or just making friends, kind of going out type of thing. But I also have one song in particular that is going to kind of speak about my image in general and what I went through in my surgery and just seeing me for me and not what I had or my distractions or imperfections, just right. Natural beauty in general.
6: Yeah.
9: So now those 4 songs that you said that you're going to be putting on, are those going to be remixes from the old stuff?
7: Nope. Brand new.
6: And the goal with the music, because obviously, again, I mean, shameless plug, we have 2 radio stations streaming, but we'll talk about it offline. But nevertheless, we have options. Where is the music going? Because, again, we talk to a lot of artists, and it's like working a 9-to-5, and like Friday comes, and like, well, I get paid for this? Mm. With your music, what's the game plan for getting it out? Is it more about a passion pieces, or is it, no, hey, listen, this is my job. Kind of give us that, how you're getting the music out, distribution from a marketing perspective.
7: For me, I do have a 9-to-5, mm-hmm. but I do look at this as my main thing. Like,
6: it's your
7: this
6: project.
7: Is so important to me. without music, I don't know where I would be. Everything that I do involves music somehow. Like, I've even thought of giving up music before many times, but I go back to it. It's kind of embedded.
8: It's your therapy.
7: Yeah. For sure.
10: Mm-hmm. Most certainly your calling. That's why it keeps coming back to you so much.
7: And you know what's so crazy? My real name, my birth name is Chantise, but in French it's Chanteuse, which means singer.
6: I'm glad you didn't tell. I would have messed up. I would have butchered that.
7: Shut up.
6: But go ahead.
8: I was saying, well, Chante.
7: My mom told me I didn't have a name for a little bit because she wanted it to be really special.
6: Yeah.
7: And
8: so 1 month you didn't have no name as a child.
6: Hey, little girl.
7: I don't know.
8: Mob Deep. Just put on Mob Deep right now.
7: Not that one.
6: That's her mother, ladies and gentlemen. She's not on camera. You can hear her voice though. But go ahead, though.
10: I think it's quite lovely.
7: Thank you.
10: And I'm kind of curious, where did mom get it from?
7: She told me that she found it in a magazine.
6: Mm. So where did the Eva come from? Why not use Chantise?
7: That is a long story. For me, you know, I knew what my name was, and I liked my name, but I didn't. At first, when I first started music, mm-hmm. I used my real name, but then I quickly realized no one's going to remember that or know how to say that, and they're going to butcher me. So I was like, I need to find something else. And then I started going through all these lists of names. Like, I've changed my name so many times. But before Eva Constance, it was Evangelina Constance. And I liked it because it basically meant living life. And I wanted something to not only be a cool name, but also something people could remember and had meaning to it.
6: Yeah.
7: So I had that. But then no one could remember that. It was like too long. And I was like, oh my gosh.
6: There's a lot of dumb people in the world, right?
7: I would be like, they'd be like, what's your name? I'm like, Evangelina Constance. And they're like,
8: I cannot spell it. So I ain't even going to say.
7: So I was like, you know what? I'm just going to cut it short. Eva Constance. And that's where it came. That's where I got it from.
8: Don't call somebody a name you cannot spell. You know what I'm saying? I call a lot of people. How you doing? Yeah.
6: He just would have started calling you Sadie or something.
7: Oh my goodness.
8: Well, that is it. That is the Sean. You know, it ain't Sean. It's Sadie.
6: Yeah, no, it's just, whatever.
9: What in the world?
8: The name is Sadie.
6: He watches a lot of old sitcoms.
8: No, in the black terminology, it's Sadie.
7: Sadie.
6: So again, we're gonna keep it at Eva today. Let's not go Sadie. But I do love your name. It's beautiful.
7: Thank you.
8: I'd like to know who would you like to collab with. I know it's somebody that you say, I know I can collab with.
7: I have a few.
8: Well, share it with me.
7: Kalani. Mm-hmm. Chris Brown.
8: Make sure he's in his own booth when y'all in the studio, you know. Shout out to Rihanna.
6: Put your hand up. There you go. Butchered that connection.
7: Yeah. Let's see. There was one more.
6: Dylon.
7: I think that's it for now.
8: Your dad.
7: And my dad.
8: All right, interview's over.
7: And my dad.
8: Thanks for coming out. God bless and good night.
6: I guess you better get that Uber home, Eva.
8: She's pointing at him, and you like, and you see it because the window's right there. You like, that's a hard.
6: I don't know if he makes the cut.
7: I'm looking at the cloud.
8: Damn it.
7: He's like, where's Elise?
8: Oh, man. What's going on here?
10: You know what's really funny? You say Chris Brown, right? I just came across a quick video online of Chris Brown doing some sort of segment that displays women kind of fulfilling their dreams. Mm-hmm. I think they pay a certain amount of money to take certain pictures of them.
6: Yeah.
10: And I was looking at them, I was like, oh my.
7: Yeah, I've seen those. I have. And I'm just like, is that really like a thing? Like, is that really happening?
6: That's Chris Brady.
7: Because I'm like, isn't that like, can't you like not do that? Like, how is that possible? That
6: you can do anything in America, they pay you for it.
7: Because it got personal.
6: Yeah.
8: I listen to music when I'm, you know, especially on Saturday. We're on the way to the show. It just clears my mind. I would love to see you do a collab with an old school artist, very soulful, Stephanie Mills. I think your voice. Thank you.
7: If my mom's vouching for it, then
8: I would
7: love
8: on
7: to.
8: Camera, you know what I'd I'm saying? It's a show. That's my girl, you know.
6: Well, Stephanie, if you ever want to come on 950, Chris won't, but Stephanie might now.
7: I'm definitely open.
8: I think the two voices will have a special effect. When you collab with somebody, you don't want to have somebody have the same similar voice. You want to have somebody that has a different voice.
10: Yeah.
8: And I think with her soulful voice and yours, I think it would be a hit.
7: I hope
8: Steph sees that. You know what I'm saying?
7: Well, I hope one day I will actually
8: Stephanie
7: get
8: Pearl,
7: to do that.
8: Stephanie Mills.
6: Steph Pearl don't sing.
9: Now, I was going to ask you, did you ever thought about doing any type of Broadway shows? Like singing?
7: I've thought about it in the past because I do love acting. That's another love of mine. I would love to do acting. I'm actually trying to get back into that because I did do that when I was in California for a little bit. Nice. I actually got to be on set with Lola Kirk and Zoe Kravitz. Oh, nice. And I also got to work with Kyle Massey a little bit. Sweet. So, yeah. Yeah, I would love to do that.
8: Oh, so you got some credits. Okay. All right.
10: I could actually see her being on the Broadway show of Alicia Keys's show.
8: Oh.
10: Yeah. It's such a fun, beautiful background about her life. I'm having a brain lapse. It don't matter.
6: We got the gist.
10: Check it out.
7: I will, for sure.
6: Eva, I can't thank you enough for sharing some moments with us today. Yeah. We really appreciate you and we wish you all the best. I think you need a good pair of sunglasses because I think your future is very bright. Where can people reach out to you, find more information, listen to some of that great music?
7: So on most socials, I'm Eva Constance. Mm-hmm. And then I also have a website, iamevaconstance.com, where you can just search me on Google.
6: No doubt. Yeah, just Google her. Eva, thank you so much.
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a postpartum, hella uncomfortable. 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
5: And how pray for do my we enemy. Get here,
6: my God? Heat makers. Heat makers. Crack music. 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
5: music. Jesus' name.
6: Say.
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Just be human. Yep, that's the work I've been doing anyway. Gotta dig deep in that. It's taking some time, but we getting in. It ain't easy, no, for real. 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
1: Energy.
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3: Welcome to God level. Your access has been granted. And it's mightier than
4: the sword. Then how do we get here,
5: my God? Heatmakers. Crack music.
6: Jesus' name. Say. Enough of that.
7: It's gold.
8: The fans want insurance. Long term, they want to see endurance.

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1: Peace, peace, Orlando, stand up. 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It's going to be huge. 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

in the building, the throwback champ. We got DJ XS. Then on Saturday night, that's when it's going to be crazy. That's when you're going to get all the artists hitting the stage. You know what I'm saying? We got the Microphone Prince.

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2: 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Today is Thursday, March 27th. Pisces season is gone. I was like, yo, where the fuck Pisces season went? It was just here 2 days ago, and now it's gone. Whatever, though. Aries season, they turning up this year. But you already know, man. Regular shit. I'm asking for a friend podcast on YouTube. The Purple Room Freestyle on YouTube. You know what I mean? Regular shit, shot the O. You know how that shit go, man. We gonna turn up today, baby. Grind Season Radio. And BX Boys. Shitting me?

0: 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It's your girl Sunny So Fancy, and I'm here tuned in with my boy GS Vay. 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
1: You already know how the fuck we do it when we step through this thing. Tell me if you might be
0: there. It's that classic Usher. I gotta know, baby. What we talking about? Tell me again. It's that classic Usher.

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0: Hey, what's up?
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3: Grind season haters.
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3: Bobby, you're

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I'm

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could I say, man? 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

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No wax shit. You hear me? 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
1: I can see.
3: I would say the best halftime show ever. 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
2: Let's go. 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
1: DJ Suave. 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

0: 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Suckers.
1: I would say the best halftime show ever.

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3: Yo, what up? This is Mega. Shout out to DJ Mega. You know, I'm gonna let you slide with that Mega thing, but you my guy. You know what I'm saying? So, from Mega to Mega, just keep this shit popping.

0: Hey yo, this the one Chatty O, CRU representative. And I'm rocking on No Wack shit with my man DJ Mega. Y'all already know what it is.
1: Here we go again. Big UFO.

0: school.
1: Baby, you gotta see somebody cares about the league. I want you to be a turkey, man.
2: Look at your funky black ass.
0: Okay, I don't understand it. First, you want to be a stick-up kid, right? But then
3: zombie
0: you got shot.
3: Man.
0: Now you

0: zombie land.
1: Shut up. And I was rumping on that girl, man. This crack shit, man. It's got me, man. I got no control over it, man. I try to kick, man. So this be calling me, man. Be calling me, man. I just gotta go to it. Need help, man.
2: Come on, Kim.
3: White is pure. The scripture says white robed angels sang the story. Sang the story.
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7: Smelling like a bag of dope, but take a slippers, take a picture like who that the Pope. 21 questions, told my wife that I'm a trainer, I need 20 more sessions, nigga. Never heard your tape, I had worked away. We serving, yeah, got my brother back like a vertebrae.

stealing. And I ain't never been a thief. New Year's Eve at Visions with fucking Meech, nigga. Sending trucks what we wildin' in. Now I'm modeling another care package from Solomon. 28 grams, you a ounce, nigga. 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Weapons with a scope. Gator nigga samples, he coughing, scratching his throat, poke. I found a plug, I had the cash waiting. My man racing, time to meet him at the gas station. I found a plug, I had the cash waiting.

could have been the reverend. I learned my 1-2s and my ABCs, then my OZPs. After that, I was TTG. Don't get smacked up while you sleep like you DDG. Post in front of the building, fuck what the super saying, get off my DBZ. Still buy a chopped cheese with EBT. I've been on point, word of CP3. Got jumped and found all them niggas dolo. I've been low in Jack and Polo. My new wife got some brains on her, so facetious. Oh Jesus, what they say when they quote my features. I'm at the crib feeding ducks on the beaches. You in the nose bleeds high as bleachers. 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

0: whack, man. 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Bitch be calling me tapping that shit, man.
1: You know, rap was more of an art expression then. Like, we didn't understand the money side of rap then. We was just trying to, you know, make a name for ourselves. We was, you know, trying to, you know, get our art out there, get our music out there. 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But now music is, you know, hip-hop is, you know, more universal.

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No wax shit. You hear me? 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
1: I can see.
3: I would say the best halftime show ever. Ever.
2: Let's go. 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

0: I would say the best halftime show ever. 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
1: DJ Suave. 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
1: Woo!
0: You listening to DJ Maker. 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
1: I would say the best halftime show ever. Ever.
0: Motherfucking Mini Man's the episodes, nigga. You know what I mean?
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3: 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You know, I'm going to let you slide with that Mega thing, but you my guy. You know what I'm saying? So from Mega to Mega, just keep this shit popping.

0: black ass. Okay, I don't understand it. First, you want to be a stick-up kid, right? But then
1: Zombie
0: you got shot.
1: Man.
0: Now you's a base head. You're all messed up, man. Your life is trash. Hey, Pookie, clean yourself up, man. Maybe I'll give you a job.

0: Shut up.
1: And I was rubbing on that girl, man. It's crazy, man. It's got me, man. I got no control over it, man. I try to kick, man. I said, this be calling me, man. Be calling me, man. I just gotta go to it. Need help, man.
0: Come on, Kim.
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6: Smelling like a bag of dope. But take a slippers, take a picture like who that the Pope. 21 questions, told my wife that I'm a trainer. I need 20 more sessions, nigga. Never heard your tape, I had worked away. We serving, yeah, got my brother back like a vertebrae.

as a form of stealing. And I ain't never been a thief. New Year's Eve at Visions with fucking Meech, nigga. Sending trucks what we wildin' in. Now I'm modeling another care package from Solomon. 28 grams, you a ounce, nigga. 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Weapons with a scope. Gator nigga samples, he coughing, scratching his throat, poke. I found a plug, I had the cash waiting. My man racing, time to meet him at the gas station. I found a plug, I had the cash waiting. My man

Wish I could have been the reverend. I learned my 1-2s and my ABCs, then my OZPs. After that, I was TTG. Don't get smacked up while you sleep like you DDG. Post in front the building, fuck what the super saying, get off my DBZ. So buy a chopped cheese with EBT. I've been on point, word of CP3. Got jumped and found all them niggas dolo. I've been low in Jack and Polo. My new wife got some brains on her, so facetious. Oh Jesus, what they say when they quote my features. Got some brains on her, so facetious. Oh Jesus, what they say when they quote my features. I'm at the crib feeding ducks on the beaches.

that. 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We was, you know, trying to, you know, get our art out there, get our music out there. Like, making a record was the goal, you know what I mean? Making money didn't come until we realized, yo, we make a lot of money. But in the beginning, it was all about the record. But now music is, you know, hip-hop is, you know, more universal.

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0: Sex Boys, one artist at a time.
1: You know, real, real big boss, distinguished gentleman, real street. 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